0: that is Boots Off. Apparently, not quick enough for John Party. Moving up a space to 22 here on the countdown. And, you know, since John has set the mood, let's talk about how country's love songs have become quite a bit steamier over the years.
1: Be careful, Charlie.
0: I'll try to be. Now, see, the one thing stars have to consider is that if the song is somewhat steamy, then, well, the old accompanying video has to kind of push boundaries as well, don't you know? You know where some clothes are lost and passion is present.
1: You mean like Riley Green's Worst Weight video?
0: Yeah, something
1: okay,
0: like that.
1: No, I get it.
0: That's it.
1: Well, now Ashley Cook is getting a little naughty in her new release.
0: Ashley?
1: Yeah, apparently she can't resist those baby blues.
2: Baby blues.

music from Ashley Cook. She was singing to all of us, wasn't she? Baby Blues here on Crook and Chicks. And back to this week's official countdown. Zach John King is next with Get to Drinkin', up an impressive five spaces to number 21.

0: touching the charts already at 21. Get to drinking. That is Zach John King. Now, later this hour, our fastest rising song of the week will be coming up. Plus, Zach Top stirs up some feelings with his music.
1: After a quick break during our America 250, Luke Bryan spotlights our heartland and our American farmers who are always rising above challenges for the well-being of their fellow Americans.
2: It's kind of like the music business. 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

0: That's Priscilla Block, who will be performing with Luke Bryan on the fall leg of his farm tour this September. They'll be raising more money for agricultural scholarships and other funding for farmers, and basically just overall showing their sheer appreciation.
1: Hey, Charlie, this goes to the heart of Luke Bryan. We all know he was raised on a peanut farm. He's told us all the crazy stories about that. So he knows firsthand about the long hours, the hard work, the challenges that our American farmers face. I mean, he has lived it, and he knows we wouldn't be celebrating America's 250 without the generations of families that work this land. You are so in tune with the farmers and the farming community. What do you think the rest of us should know about the work they do? What should we understand about that?
2: Well, I think the interesting thing about farming in the United States is it's like anything. I mean, you're competing on a global scale these days. I mean, the whole world market affects corn prices, and it's just like, it's simple math. The cost to put diesel in your tractor goes up. You know, it comes directly out of your bottom line. And you hear of working mothers that have extra jobs where 20 years ago, you know, you could live off one job. It's no different with farmers. They're trying to, instead of farming, you know, 800 acres and having a simple life and having money left over at the end of the year, they have to farm 3,000 acres and pray that everything comes together. So I think it's fun for me to bring awareness to them and their way of life. It's kind of like the music business, you know. I mean, sometimes you don't know whether you're going forward or going backwards. Sometimes, you know, like I said, you can have the prettiest crop out there, and then it quits raining for 3 weeks, and what you had that was so beautiful and so perfect can be gone. So it's an interesting business.

0: Country, and she knows it. That is Luke Bryan back at number 20 for another week here on the Crook and Chase Countdown. And by the way, if you'd like to plan ahead, Luke just put tickets on sale this week for his 12th annual Crash My Playa Party. He's still not over the first one. It is set for January 13th through the 16th next year. That's right, next year at Moon Palace Cancun.
1: Hey, the first round of entertainers has been announced. Of course, Dustin Lynch will host his pool party. Look out. Brothers Osborne will be there. I don't think they'll be in the pool with their Speedos. I don't think so.
0: Well, we'll see.
1: Okay. Also, Gavin Adcock, Brett Young, Drew Baldridge, along with Hardy and Thomas Rhett. And, you know, we know Thomas. He's always up for some fun in the sun with a cold one in his hand because there ain't nothing a beer can't fix. Oh, yeah, he sings it. Thomas Rhett with John Party.
2: You're all the

0: Number 19.
1: Chris and Preston of Locash are crushing it as CEOs of their own record label and churning out the hits. This one is Wrong Hearts.

0: Morgan Wallen and whiskey glasses as we're, I guess we're toasting National Bourbon Day this weekend. So cheers, y'all.
1: Hey, I'm ready for that. Several country stars have partnerships with bourbon or whiskey producers. If I remember correctly, Charlie, Chris Stapleton and Dierks Bentley, Lainey Wilson, Jason Aldean, Riley Green. Now, the only one I've tried is Dierks Bentley's Row 94 whiskey that he was actually involved in creating. And Charlie, it is quite good.
0: Right. Well, listen, while you're drinking age and drinking up, we'll take a quick break and be right back with Zach Topp. Get set because he's tugging at your emotions in the tradition of the working man's poet.
2: That dude knew how to put feelings into words like no other.
0: Hey, everybody, Crook and Chase here. We didn't just promise a first-class country music cruise. We showed out with a top-shelf country cruise. You were either there or you're getting on board next time. Well, next time is here, and the bar is set. Don't miss the second sailing, March 2027.
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8: Cloudy skies, some patchy fog here overnight, and 57 for the low. We're looking at sunshine, 76 on Monday, mostly sunny, 78 on Tuesday. And then partly sunny, some scattered afternoon, late afternoon showers and thunderstorms on Wednesday with a high there in the mid-80s. Better chance of rain and thunderstorms on Thursday. We'll bump that up to about 60 to 70% for the chance. And mid-80s once again as we head into the latter part of the work week.
12: 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Number 18.

0: South of Sanity. That is Zach Top, up three spaces to number 18. Now, he did not write that song, but it really happened in his world.
1: Oh, man, this story. He says he relates to it because a few years ago when he was about to go on stage, Charlie, his wife, who had been his high school sweetheart, called him and told him she wanted a divorce. Ooh. He had to walk on stage about to burst into tears. So let's just say Zach Top has lived what he sings. You've earned a different kind of degree, haven't you? In a way, in order to relate to people on this deep level that you're talking about, you have to be a psychologist in a way, do you think?
2: A little bit. I don't know if I am a psychologist. I've talked to him before, but I don't know if I am one. But no, I would say, you know, that's one of my favorite things about music. If I'm just going to go listen to music, pull up an old Merle Haggard song or something, that dude knew how to put feelings into words like no other. And, you know, and there's a bunch of great ones. Hank Cochran or Whitey Schaefer, Dean Dillon or whatever. Some of the guys I've heard, Mark Knessler, Tim Nichols, Paul Overstreet, they know how to do just what I was saying. Take that personal deep feeling and put it into language that everybody else gets to say, yeah, that's what I was feeling. I didn't know how to say it, but that song makes people feel understood or seen.
1: Zach Top talking about the power of music, the magic way. It can really be a lifeline and a friend when you need it. Hey, Jelly Roll gets that, and he is a master at it. We found that out with his first country song a few years ago. We're going to play it for you now. Son of a Sinner.

son of a sinner. That is Jelly Roll here on Crook and Chase. And returning to our official countdown of the week, Kenny Chesney's On the Move, up five spaces with Carry On, our fastest rising song of the week.

0: He began with Carry On and then a return to American Kids from 2014, rounding out a superstar double shot by Kenny Chesney. Kenny there with another great salute to our America 250. And as we count down to our nation's official birthday on July 4th, note that Nashville's Let Freedom Sing event will be headlined by Dierks Bentley and Russell Dickerson this year in downtown Nashville on the 4th of July. And let me add, Lorianne, anything that has a fuse on it, we're going to light it. Trust me.
1: Look
0: out. Blow up everything.
1: Oh, but Nashville always has the best celebration with our fireworks synchronized with the Nashville Symphony, all reflected in the river downtown. I mean, it is absolutely gorgeous, and everybody just singing and having the best time.
0: So come on, y'all. All right, coming right up, Carrie Underwood is a true American idol celebrating a special kind of freedom on stage. And have you heard Chris Jansen's new song? We've got it for you, and we'll be right back with more of the Crook and Chase Countdown.
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out. It'll sit right here on this land. And you could leave town a rich man. And he said, boys, whatever you're offering,

0: Tony Johnson with his award-winning song, Dirt Cheap. And it's, you know, when you think about it, right along the same line of thinking as Hardy had when he created the lifestyle brand behind the mission within his story, MacArthur. It's all about the value of family property and banding together to prevent overdevelopment.
1: Well, you know, Charlie, Hardy's dad had a poultry farm, and they would jump in the truck and listen to country music riding back and forth to the farm. So as his song says, Hardy values the land and what it means to pass that heritage down through the generations. He's done it. MacArthur is up 2 more spaces to 16.

0: MacArthur, number 16 this week on the Crook and Chase Countdown. Hardy, Tim McGraw, Eric Church, and Morgan Wallen right there. What a collaboration. And you know, collaborations were a big highlight again this year at the CMA Fest.
1: Well, Lainey Wilson got to meet up with and sing with one of her childhood idols, Tim McGraw. Mm-hmm. They did his hit, I Like It, I Love It. And BK and Tyler, you already mentioned this, Charlie.
0: Oh, yeah.
1: They joined up again as Florida Georgia Line after being broken up, a couple of years.
0: Yeah.
1: And they were jamming on their mega hit cruise.
0: And we will see many of those great and rare performances on the CMA Fest TV special presented by SoFi. Tune in Thursday, June 25th at 8 p.m. Eastern, 7 Central on ABC, and streaming next day on Hulu.
1: Riley Green and Good Morning America's Lara Spencer are hosting, and the crowd at the stadium was treated to this duet, Riley Green and Carly Pearce, If I Don't Leave, I'm Gonna Stay.

0: Number 15.
1: After making such a strong name for himself as a songwriter, John Morgan steps deeper into the spotlight as a singer. He says 2026 for him is laying more groundwork like this, Kid Myself.

0: Dylan Marlowe and Dylan Scott have just earned a platinum certification for that song. So congrats to the double Dylans, as we call them, on their success with Boys Back Home.
1: I love that. Coming up on Crook and Chase, Tucker Wedmore, plus Luke Bryan and George Burge teaming up for one of our top hits. Also, Carrie Underwood embraces our American freedoms in a unique kind of way when she steps onto the stage.
2: I can get into this character that's so much bigger and so much more cool than I am in real life.
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10: And now, back to two of country's biggest fans, Crook and Chase.
1: While on tour together, George Burge pitched this song to Luke Bryan, who immediately loved it. They put it together, and here it is, ranked at number 14.

0: recent number one hit, today at number 13, Tucker Whitmore with Brunette. And now to one of our favorite blondes, Carrie Underwood, who uses her long locks as a fashion statement.
1: Yeah, America 250 is a time to reflect on our freedoms. And one of those freedoms is a chance for Carrie to be artistically creative on stage and step out of her comfort zone and truly take on the role of an American Idol.
0: Sitting here just, you know, thinking about your style and thinking about the early years when people said, oh, you know, the shy girl next door, you have revealed yourself as such a bold and edgy singer and performer and writer. Did you know all this was in you, or are you a little bit surprised yourself at what you have become?
2: I feel like I'm still the same person. I really am still quiet and shy, and I'm horrible in like public situations, and just I'm awful. Like at parties and stuff like that, I'm the worst person ever. My husband calls me the queen of awkward moments, because if one will be had, it will be had with me, and it will be really awkward. And anyway,
0: so chit chat is not your.
2: I'm horrible at it. It's fun when you realize you're playing a character. When I step on stage, I am not me. I am Carrie Underwood, and I can wear clothes I wouldn't normally wear makeup, sing songs. I can get into this character that's so much bigger and so much more cool than I am in real life. And once you realize that, those doors open. I mean, there's no limits. You're an actress. You're bigger. You're louder. You say funny things, people laugh at your jokes, and you know, you have this cool, I don't know, take charge-ness about
0: you. But that's
2: you.
0: Interesting, because that is still, it's still you.
2: I guess, in a way. I mean, and I've heard other singers talk about this too. You hear people like Beyonce talk about how she has this alter ego, and I'm sure she's one-on-one. I mean, she's not flinging her hair around, and she's not dressed like that. She's like a normal person, and you can have like a chilled conversation with her. I don't think people would want us in real life to be who we are on stage.
0: Wow. So there's something mysterious that you can't describe that kicks in when you get on stage or in a recording studio.
2: Yeah. You can be bigger than yourself.

0: In the video for that song, Carrie Underwood is singing with water falling and splashing all around her, and she doesn't get a drop on her. It's amazing. From 2014, that's Something in the Water, and that's Carrie Underwood on Crook and Chase.
1: Charlie, she's standing in it, I think. Well, on the way, a unique toast to a new movie spotlighting country music will fill you in, and the new song from Chris Jansen is up after the break here on Crook and Chase.
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14: Partly cloudy skies, some patchy fog here overnight, and 57 for the low. We're looking at sunshine, 76 on Monday, mostly sunny, 78 on Tuesday. And then partly sunny, some scattered afternoon, late afternoon showers and thunderstorms on Wednesday with a high there in the mid-80s. Better chance of rain and thunderstorms on Thursday. We'll bump that up to about 60 to 70% for the chance. And mid-80s once again as we head into the latter part of the work week.

0: Bailey Zimmerman, Chevy Silverado up a spot to 12 here on Crooked Chase. And now, let's steer away from a lost love and focus on standing up to keep that girl.
1: Hey, that's what Chris Jansen's new song is all about. And as he says, it might be a redneck thing, but he will fight for a girl. Brand new music on Crooked Chase. Yeah.

0: Sanchez classic, originally recorded by Don Williams, also a hit for that man, Alan Jackson. And we are glad to announce that, as we suspected, his All-Star Extravaganza and final concert here in Nashville coming up on June 27th will be taped and edited into a TV special for NBC.
1: And we'll fill you in on the date and time as it becomes available. One of the many superstars saluting Alan will be Luke Combs, who's up three spaces to number 11 with Be By You.

0: that is Luke Combs with a big move up three spaces to 11 here on Crooked Chase. And we all know that Luke's signature move on stage is to shotgun a beer, right? Well, during CMA Fest last weekend, actor Glenn Powell was in town filming some scenes for his upcoming movie called The Comeback King. And in one of the scenes, he's playing a country music singer. And he was on the actual Nissan Stadium stage in front of all the CMA Fest fans. And he had them raise a drink in the air as he did a shoey. Now, basically what he did, he poured a beer into a boot and he drank from that boot, and that's supposedly going to be in the movie. Can you imagine that?
1: I have seen Locash do that. These are crazy people. But the soundtrack for that movie, Charlie, is being spearheaded by Willie Nelson's son, Lucas, along with this man, Ernest. This is one of his latest, What If I Could?

0: If I Could, that is Ernest. And he also has another version of that song, a duet with Lainey Wilson.
1: All right, coming up next hour here on Crook and Chase, we'll review the top 10 hits. And Morgan Wallen has two of those spots on the charts, so you know. Also, huge news for Garth Brooks, making more music history. And Josh Ross confesses to a pretty big obstacle he had to overcome to become a country star. That's all next hour.
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0: Rocky Mountain Low, Corey Kent and Co. Wetzel advancing another space to number 9. And as always, that brings us to this week's 90s at number 9 featured hit.
1: This week, we are shining a spotlight on Garth Brooks, who was just honored as Artist of a Lifetime. First ever. This is so well deserved for the artist who has now 10 diamond albums and has sold over 200 million physical copies of his albums. He just keeps making history and essentially earning that fabulous honor.
0: Okay, more news on top of that. Sources are reporting that Garth may be eyeing a sale of his entire music catalog that could be valued up to $2 billion.
1: Boom.
0: $2 billion. Now, if that happens, Garth will not only be the richest country singer, he'll be up there with Jay-Z as one of the richest music stars of any genre.
1: And it all began with his first number one hit in 1990, a song he co-wrote with Kent Blasey. This is a classic, friends. If Tomorrow Never Comes.

0: can't love you anymore. Yes, I can, Ella. That's Ella Langley and some guy named Morgan Wallen moving up three spaces to number eight here on Crook and Chase.
1: Charlie is jealous. All right, coming up, Brad Paisley's music embraces musical freedom as our nation's 250th birthday approaches. We'll be right back with more of The Countdown.
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1: We are Crook and Chase back on The Countdown with Megan Maroney. She says that she co-wrote this song for her young niece to let her know no matter what disappointments or heartbreaks are ahead in life, she can always find resilience knowing that she is a beautiful thing. So up another space, number 7, Beautiful Things.

0: turn this truck around. Jordan Davis turning it around and rolling back to number six with last week's number one.
1: And now to an artist who has sung about a truck or two and also mud on the tires. Brad Paisley also wrote one of the best songs ever about country music, what it is, what it means. And it certainly plays into the freedom we all celebrate as we approach America 250. Brad Paisley with This Is Country Music.

0: His second entry in our top 10 today, Morgan Wallen up two spaces to number 5 with Don't We.
1: Stay with us for the song that has Hudson Westbrook bound for the countdown. And Josh Ross drops by confessing to butterflies.
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1: Okay, so Hudson Westbrook is in a bar. He spotted the woman of his dreams, and he's about to make his move. And we'll all be his wingman, okay? Hudson is bound for the countdown, and maybe it's been trouble here with Painted You Pretty.

0: Painted You Pretty. That is new from Hudson Westbrook and Bound for the Countdown.
1: And making a one space move to number three, Josh Ross is next with Hate How You Look. Now, this is Josh's second trip up the countdown, and any given night, he now performs in front of tens of thousands of fans, right? That alone has been an impressive journey to this point, considering a serious case of butterflies, which was a potential obstacle.
0: How did you work through that and get over it, or do you still?
2: I do not get sick. It's funny because like I was like that in sports too. I used to get so nervous before. I felt like I was gonna be, but like everybody's like, is it good nerves? I'm like, it is. But I used to, I think, put a lot of pressure on stuff. I've realized now that I can only do what I can do, and I just got to go there and do the best job that I can do. And yeah, everybody asks, I still get definitely nervous, but like it's good nerves. I've always said I perform better nervous or like under pressure than just like relaxed.

0: how you look. Josh Ross at number 3 this week on the Crook and Chase Countdown. And we will be right back with the reveal of our new number 1 song.
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10: Partly cloudy skies, some patchy fog here overnight, and 57 for the low. We're looking at sunshine, 76 on Monday, mostly sunny, 78 on Tuesday. And then partly sunny, some scattered afternoon, late afternoon showers and thunderstorms on Wednesday with a high there in the mid-80s. Better chance of rain and thunderstorms on Thursday. We'll bump that up to about 60 to 70% for the chance. And mid-80s once again as we head into the latter part of the work week.
11: This is the Crook and Chase Countdown. Number 2.

Her. There she is, Ella Langley, holding at number two for another week here on the Crook and Chase Countdown. And her friend and sometimes duet partner, Riley Green, has jumped up from number three to number one. How about these two? Riley's number one on Crook and Chase with Change My Mind.

0: scores his 7th number one hit with Change My Mind. But we should note here that Riley is not letting all of this fame and success change who he is. When Riley is back home in Alabama, he shells peas with his grandmother, and he goes to the general store, Charlie, to play dominoes with the older guys in the area.
1: Is he hustling them again?
0: Probably.
1: Okay. Still a good old boy from Alabama. Well, congratulations to Riley. All right, friends, next weekend we'll update the top 30 hits for you. We'll also introduce you to a deputy sheriff beginning to realize his own country music dream, only in America. Plus, Nate Smith, Trace Atkins, and Corey Kent will help us celebrate our nation's 250th.
0: Until then, the Crook and Chase Countdown is a production of Jim Owens Entertainment and distributed around the world by Premier Networks. All rights reserved 2026. Executive producers Crook and Chase, associate producer Jennifer Herron. Our engineer is Brian Talbot. I'm Lori Ann Crook.
1: I'm Charlie Chase. Enjoy your week. See you next time right here for the Crook and Chase Countdown.
2: 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Yeah. It's always getting hotter. 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
1: This is a Fox News alert. I'm Ted Lindner. The United States and Iran have reached an agreement to end the war. Fox's Trey Yingst.
2: The Strait of Hormuz is open once again. Those vessels that are trapped in the Persian Gulf will be able to export that crude oil from these Gulf countries. The naval blockade lifted on Iranian ports.
1: Full details of the deal have not yet been released. A signing is set for this Friday in Switzerland. Republican Senator Mitch McConnell hospitalized Sunday morning, but no word why.
3: A spokesman for Senator McConnell would only say he's receiving excellent medical care.
1: That's Fox's Jill Nadeau. He was hospitalized earlier this year for a few days for flu-like symptoms. The 84-year-old says he's retiring in January. And today, President Trump celebrating his 80th birthday, celebrating with a mixed martial arts fighting show on the White House South Lawn tonight called UFC Freedom 250, being streamed live on Paramount Plus. 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
4: 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Y'all been in the light. 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
3: Partly cloudy skies, some patchy fog here overnight, and 57 for the low. We're looking at sunshine, 76 on Monday, mostly sunny, 78 on Tuesday. And then partly sunny, some scattered afternoon, late afternoon showers and thunderstorms on Wednesday with a high there in the mid-80s. Better chance of rain and thunderstorms on Thursday. We'll bump that up to about 60 to 70% for the chance. And mid-80s once again as we head into the latter part of the work week.

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1: This is a Fox News alert. I'm Deborah Valentine. The U.S. and Iran reaching an agreement to end their months-long conflict, according to President Trump. Here's Fox's Anita Vogel.
2: President Trump says the waterway will reopen once the deal is officially signed. The strait was originally supposed to reopen as soon as an agreement was reached, but officials say mines need to be cleared first.
1: Pakistan says the agreement will be signed in Geneva, Switzerland on Friday. A plane crash in Butler, Missouri, claiming the life of 11 skydivers and a pilot this morning. Bates County Sheriff Chad Anderson.
3: The investigation is going to be handled by the NTSB and the FAA.
1: The cause of the crash under investigation, the sheriff says the plane burst into flames upon crashing into a field. 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
5: 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I know it's really hard for your people. You're probably on 12 different kinds of medications to make that happen from the articles that I've read. And I know you have tough jobs as gluten-free web designers and vegan Uber drivers, Bitcoin Venmo managers. 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
6: Cloudy skies, some patchy fog here overnight, and 57 for the low. We're looking at sunshine, 76 on Monday, mostly sunny, 78 on Tuesday. And then partly sunny, some scattered afternoon, late afternoon showers and thunderstorms on Wednesday with a high there in the mid-80s. Better chance of rain and thunderstorms on Thursday. We'll bump that up to about 60 to 70% for the chance. And mid-80s once again as we head into the latter part of the work week.

0: This is what matters. This is beyond X's and O's. This is the difference mutual respect makes. This is what character looks like. This is what defines us in Kentucky. This is sportsmanship. School sports. It's not the outcome that matters most, but the way the games are played. This message presented by the Kentucky High School Athletic Association and the Kentucky High School Athletic Directors Association.
1: News. I'm Ted Linder. The United States and Iran have reached an agreement to end the war. Fox's Trey Yingst with more.
2: The Strait of Hormuz is open once again. Those vessels that are trapped in the Persian Gulf will be able to export that crude oil from these Gulf countries. The naval blockade lifted on Iranian ports.
1: Full details of the deal not yet released. A signing is set for this Friday in Switzerland. The Carolina Hurricanes have captured the Stanley Cup for the 2025-2026 season as they defeated the Vegas Golden Knights in Vegas 3-0. They win the series 4-2. It's the team's second Stanley Cup championship. They won their first back in 2006. And Republican Senator Mitch McConnell hospitalized Sunday morning, but no word why.
3: A spokesman for Senator McConnell would only say he's receiving excellent medical care.
1: Fox's Jill Nato is hospitalized earlier this year for a few days for flu-like symptoms. The 84-year-old says he's retiring in January. 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
4: I went to the doctor, and I wanted to make sure that I was okay for the road. The doctor did a blood test, a stress test, and blood pressure, and they were really good. Now, the doctor looked at me shocked. She goes, "These numbers are good." She goes, "Did you know you're allergic to wheat?" I did not know that. The next time one of my friends call me and say, "John, we're going wheat picking. Would you like to come?" I'll have to say no. Then I thought, wait a minute, maybe I should ask questions. Wheat is flour. I said, "What does this wheat thing mean?" She said, "Do you eat a lot of gluten?" I don't know what gluten is, but yes, I would say yes. I think I'm mostly gluten, to be honest with you. I don't know. And she gave me a book of things that have gluten in it. You know what has gluten in it? Every day! I didn't take it well. Have you tried gluten-free stuff? It needs gluten. Then I tried some gluten-free bread. I immediately asked for gluten spread so that I might reintroduce the gluten. I hope they make I Can't Believe It's Not Gluten. The gluten-free bread doesn't toast. It broke the toaster.
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3: Nice looking Monday in store for us. Sunshine, mid-70s, mid to upper 70s for us across the region, and partly cloudy skies, some patchy fog for you Monday night, and a low of 53. Sunny on Tuesday, slightly warmer, about 78, 79 there for the high. Then Tuesday night, partly cloudy, a low of 60. Wednesday, some scattered afternoon showers and thunderstorms may pop up. Slight chance, about a 20 to 30% chance of rain on Wednesday. 84 for the high. And then we'll bump that rain chance up to about 60 or 70% for Thursday with a high there, once again, in the mid-80s.

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2: News. I'm Deborah Valentine. A peace deal between the U.S. and Iran is expected to be signed in Geneva, Switzerland, Friday. Vice President J.D. Vance says it reopens the Strait of Hormuz, ends the American naval blockade, and bans Iran from obtaining a nuclear weapon.
3: Not just pursue a nuclear weapon, but procure or try to buy a nuclear weapon as well. That's built into this agreement.
2: Pakistan says the official signing takes place Friday in Switzerland. The impending signing of the U.S.-Iran peace deal is driving the price of crude down, oil industry analyst Trilby Lundberg.
4: The price is down 34 cents with a new average of $4.24. Most of it from lower crude oil prices, but helped also by higher gasoline stocks here in the U.S.
2: Stock futures, the Dow, NASDAQ, and S&P 500 are up on news of the peace agreement. 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
4: Speaking of sitting on the front porch, there's been so much talk in recent years about the moral breakdown in American society, the family unit falling apart, and the violence. It used to be that way, and it's that way now. So why is that? And they've analyzed this thing to death. Here's what happened. We made a mistake in this country years ago when we quit building houses with front porches on them. When everybody had a front porch, it was all more civilized. Get there after supper, sit around, talk, sometimes just grunt. Like, I ain't gonna never eat cooked cabbage again. Remember how you used to wave, everybody drove by, you go. Somebody go, who was that? You go, I don't know. Well, you waved. Well, I didn't want them to think we was up. And remember how you could gossip about everybody drove down the highway? Somebody go flying. You go, there goes that David Jackson driving like a bat out of hell. Got a brand new car. How did he get a new car? He ain't got no job. I'll bet you his daddy co-signed. But see, you can't do that no more. You know why? Ain't nobody got a porch. Everybody's got a deck, a deck, a deck. You can't raise a family out back on a deck. We need a porch like they had in Mayberry with Andy, Opie, and Barney out there. If they'd had a deck, Opie would be on drugs right now.
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7: Nice looking Monday in store for us. Sunshine, mid-70s, mid to upper 70s for us across the region, and partly cloudy skies, some patchy fog for you Monday night, and a low of 53. Sunny on Tuesday, slightly warmer, about 78, 79 there for the high, then Tuesday night, partly cloudy, a low of 60. Wednesday, some scattered afternoon showers and thunderstorms may pop up. Slight chance, about a 20 to 30% chance of rain on Wednesday, 84 for the high, and then we'll bump that rain chance up to about 60 or 70% for Thursday with a high there, once again, in the mid-80s.

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1: News. I'm Ted Linder. The Carolina Hurricanes have won the Stanley Cup in the 2025-2026 season as they defeated the Vegas Golden Knights Sunday night in Vegas 3-0, and they win this series 4-2. It's the team's second Stanley Cup championship. They won their first 20 years ago back in 2006. And the United States and Iran have reached an agreement to end the war. Fox's Trey Yingst.
2: The Strait of Hormuz is open once again. Those vessels that are trapped in the Persian Gulf will be able to export that crude oil from these Gulf countries. The naval blockade lifted on Iranian ports.
1: Full details of the deal not yet released. A signing set for this Friday in Switzerland. And Republican Senator Mitch McConnell hospitalized Sunday, but no word yet on why.
3: A spokesman for Senator McConnell would only say he's receiving excellent medical care.
1: Fox's Jill Nato, who was hospitalized earlier this year. 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
3: I want to be that old couple. I want to be that old guy walking behind his wife going, "It's hot, where are we going?" That guy's earned his stripes. I like a couple that's been together so long they can start a fight without talking. And she can just look at him. He'll go, "Don't start that, not here." Love. You say married men live longer. I think it just feels that way. My dad is starting to come unglued a little bit. He's using the wrong words to describe stuff, and he's convinced he's right. So we took him to the candle store. He walks into a store full of people, goes, "Smells like incest in here." I took him to the heart doctor for a checkup. He comes out. I go, "How'd it go?" He goes, "Ah, they put them wires on my chest. Gave me a KGB. I'm clear." I say, "You live long enough, you watch your parents become children again." My dad's 67. My son is 7. I took them to Disney World. They're the same person.
4: 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I gotta pee. How much further is it?
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4: Nice looking Monday in store for us. Sunshine, mid-70s, mid to upper 70s for us across the region, and partly cloudy skies, some patchy fog for you Monday night, and a low of 53. Sunny on Tuesday, slightly warmer, about 78, 79 there for the high. Then Tuesday night, partly cloudy, a low of 60. Wednesday, some scattered afternoon showers and thunderstorms may pop up. Slight chance, about a 20 to 30% chance of rain on Wednesday. 84 for the high. And then we'll bump that rain chance up to about 60 or 70% for Thursday, with a high there, once again, in the mid-80s.

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2: Fox News, I'm Deborah Valentine. President Trump is on his way to France to attend the three-day 52nd annual G7 summit. His attendance comes a day after the president announced a peace deal with Iran.
3: Iran and Ukraine are expected to dominate discussion at this meeting of seven wealthy democracies. France has invited Saudi Arabia, the United Arab Emirates, and Qatar, all directly harmed by the Middle East conflict.
2: Fox's Jonathan Savage reporting from London. The Carolina Hurricanes have won the 2026 Stanley Cup after their goalie was replaced in Game 3.
4: The Carolina Hurricanes have won the Stanley Cup for the second time.
5: Courtesy ESPN, Carolina down Las Vegas 3-0 on Sunday in Game 6 to win it. That backup goalie, Brandon Bussey, stopped all 22 shots he faced.
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2: So I walked up to our tourist information booth. I walked up and I said, yeah, so tell me about some people who were here last year. I can levitate birds, but nobody cares. It's a good thing there's gravity, otherwise when birds die, they just stay right up there. Hunters will be all confused. I took a lie detector test. No, I didn't. So I was with my girlfriend reading the secondhand diary that I bought. I don't remember this. She said, let me ask you a question. I said, what? And she said, if you could know how and when you were going to die, would you want to know? And I said, no. And she said, forget it then.
1: 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Laugh it up. Laughs on break.

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3: Nice looking Monday in store for us. Sunshine, mid-70s, mid to upper 70s for us across the region. Then partly cloudy skies, some patchy fog for you Monday night, and a low of 53. Sunny on Tuesday, slightly warmer, about 78, 79 there for the high. Then Tuesday night, partly cloudy, a low of 60. Wednesday, some scattered afternoon showers and thunderstorms may pop up. Slight chance, about a 20 to 30% chance of rain on Wednesday. 84 for the high. And then we'll bump that rain chance up to about 60 or 70% for Thursday with a high there, once again, in the mid-80s.

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1: News. I'm Ted Linder. The United States and Iran have reached an agreement to end the conflict. Fox's Trey Yanks.
2: The Strait of Hormuz is open once again. Those vessels that are trapped in the Persian Gulf will be able to export that crude oil from these Gulf countries. The naval blockade lifted on Iranian ports.
1: Full details of the deal not yet released. A signing is set for this Friday in Switzerland. President Trump on his way to France to attend the three-day 52nd annual G7 summit. His attendance coming a day after the president announced the peace deal with Iran.
3: Iran and Ukraine are expected to dominate discussion at this meeting of seven wealthy democracies. France has invited Saudi Arabia, the United Arab Emirates, and Qatar, all directly harmed by the Middle East conflict.
1: Fox's Jonathan Savage and the Carolina Hurricanes have captured the Stanley Cup as they defeated the Vegas Golden Knights in Vegas 3-0. They win the series 4-2. 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
7: Nice looking Monday in store for us. Sunshine, mid-70s, mid to upper 70s for us across the region, and partly cloudy skies, some patchy fog for you Monday night, and a low of 53. Sunny on Tuesday, slightly warmer, about 78, 79 there for the high. Then Tuesday night, partly cloudy, a low of 60. Wednesday, some scattered afternoon showers and thunderstorms may pop up. Slight chance, about a 20 to 30% chance of rain on Wednesday. 84 for the high. And then we'll bump that rain chance up to about 60 or 70% for Thursday with a high there, once again, in the mid-80s.

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1: Fox News, I'm Deborah Valentine. President Trump has departed the White House and is on his way to France for the three-day G7 summit.
2: Diplomats have told Reuters that one focus will be crisis management. President Trump has been frustrated by what he sees as a lack of European help with Iran.
1: Fox's Jonathan Savage reporting the summit ahead of Friday's planned signing of a peace agreement between the U.S. and Iran in Geneva, Switzerland. Kentucky Senator Mitch McConnell was hospitalized Sunday. However, very little information is being revealed about it.
3: A spokesman for Senator McConnell would only say he's receiving excellent medical care, but that's about all. McConnell has had plenty of health issues in recent years. A few months ago, he was hospitalized for 8 days after experiencing flu-like symptoms.
1: Fox's Jill Nato reporting from Washington. 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
4: Wow, you sound fantastic. You have great energy. I'm excited to be here. I had a couple of Red Bulls before the show. Yeah, they said Red Bull gives you wings. I'm like, nah, it gives me heart palpitations and the shakes. I like it, though. I don't even care how it tastes. Right? I feel like every time I'm drinking one, someone will tell me how bad it tastes while I'm drinking it. Obviously, I don't care. I'm like, bro, I know it tastes like Skittles and pennies. Doesn't it? It's sort of fruity, kind of metallic. It's like eating sweet tarts and drinking out of the sprinklers when you're a kid. Sometimes I have those five-hour energy shots. You ever have those? Yeah, those are fantastic, like one at a time. Yeah, two's a real bad idea. I'll tell you why the math doesn't add up the way you think it might. I took two one time like an idiot. I was like, oh, five-hour energy plus five-hour energy. I should be looking at about 10 hours of energy. That is not how that works out at all. Yeah, just so you know, you don't get 10 hours of energy. What you get is like a 45-minute panic attack.
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1: 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WLOC.

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1: 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American Farm Bureau policy and economics analyst Dr. John Newton says approval of a farm bill in the House is only the first step toward a new set of farm laws.
2: Number one, kudos to Chairman Thompson and for their ability and the staff to work with their colleagues. We're just so happy that it happened. I mean, we've got to get to work in the Senate. We've got to find the votes on both sides of the aisle to get a farm bill over the finish line. It's so important, Jeff. I mean, you think about some of the things in this. You know, loan limits haven't been adjusted since 2018. That's nearly a decade. And we know that farmers have faced historic inflation. You know, those need to be updated. We've got poultry growers in the South that rely very heavily on those FSA loans. And we've got an opportunity to do something in this farm bill.
1: Newton says the Senate Ag Committee will face major hurdles in the nutrition title of the farm bill and may not address pesticide labels or livestock production standards. This is Across Kentucky.
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0: Nice looking Monday in store for us. Sunshine, mid-70s, mid to upper 70s for us across the region, and partly cloudy skies, some patchy fog for you Monday night, and a low of 53. Sunny on Tuesday, slightly warmer, about 78, 79 there for the high. Then Tuesday night, partly cloudy, a low of 60. Wednesday, some scattered afternoon showers and thunderstorms may pop up. Slight chance, about a 20 to 30% chance of rain on Wednesday. 84 for the high. And then we'll bump that rain chance up to about 60 or 70% for Thursday with a high there. Once again, in the mid-80s.

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2: 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We have clear skies and 56 degrees.
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3: News. I'm CJ Papa. President Trump with Truth Social posting about the peace agreement with Iran. This great deal will bring peace and security to the whole region. But it didn't come without some tense moments, as Fox's Trey Inks from Tel Aviv explains.
4: Before the deal was signed, it was nearly derailed. The Israelis targeted Hezbollah with strikes in the Lebanese capital of Beirut. Iranian officials immediately vowed to respond with missile fire toward Israel.
3: Vice President J.D. Vance spells out what happened next on Fox's The Big Weekend Show.
5: They assured us that they were not going to respond to the Israelis, and they were going to sign this agreement and get to peace.
3: Signing ceremony set for Friday in Switzerland. Oil prices down big this morning. President Trump is traveling to the massive three-day G7 summit that takes place in France. 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
1: For Monday, it is June 15th, and from the Studio 101 News Desk, I'm Chris Jesse. A Hart County man is in custody after fleeing from police. He's a suspect in a Bowling Green armed robbery. Kentucky State Police troopers attempted to locate 27-year-old William Jackson III of Horse Cave, who had an outstanding parole violation warrant and was wanted for an alleged armed robbery from Bowling Green earlier this week. Jackson was identified as a suspect following witness reports and video surveillance. A matching vehicle from the armed robbery was located at a home on Fisher Ridge near Horse Cave. Troopers and Bowling Green police responded to that home. Occupants told them Jackson may be at a home on Old Dixie Road. When officers got there, an occupant there told them Jackson was in a back bedroom. As police were removing individuals and juveniles from the home, Jackson allegedly jumped out of a second-story window. He was able to get away, but state police dispatch received a call later that evening of an individual matching Jackson's description walking south on the northbound side of I-65. Police responded and made the arrest. When officers searched through that suspect vehicle, they did locate a handgun and approximately 16 grams of marijuana. Jackson told police he had been on a 7-day drug binge. He is charged with possession of a handgun by a convicted felon, first-degree fleeing or evading police on foot, defacing a firearm, public intoxication of a controlled substance, and for being a pedestrian on a limited-access highway. Jackson was taken to Hart County Jail. An investigation continues. With high sensitivity and public sentiment toward data centers, Farmers RECC and East Kentucky Power Cooperative have shared a joint statement regarding recent Cave City data center developments. Verbatim, the press release reads, Farmers RECC and EKPC are committed to providing reliable, competitively priced power to all electric cooperative members. Farmers RECC is obligated to serve any home, business, or other entity that chooses to locate within its service territory, and East Kentucky Power Cooperative works cooperatively with Farmers RECC to provide power generation and transmission services. Recognizing the potential for data center projects to impact other members, Farmers RECC and EKPC have developed a data center power tariff, also known as a rate schedule, specifically for large data centers that wish to locate in the electric cooperative service territory. A key principle of that tariff is protecting other members from bearing the cost or risks involved with serving a data center. Data centers must pay their own way. The DCP tariff has been reviewed and approved by the Kentucky Public Service Commission. It requires a three-party contract between Farmers RECC, East Kentucky Power, and any data center developer. Such a proposed contract must be submitted to the Kentucky Public Service Commission for review and approval, and it must provide details of how the data center will be served, including power resources, infrastructure improvements, and on how the data center will cover those costs. The Farmers RECC and East Kentucky Power press release goes on to say, at this time, a data center project application has not been filed with the electric cooperatives for a project in Barron County. This is the first step in developing a three-party contract. Cooperatives are not engaged with any such developer regarding a local location. Pretty nice start to the work week weather-wise. Forecast details, including our next chance of rain late week, coming up in a couple of minutes.
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1: ...73-year-old Robert Allen Crane of Bonaire passed away Thursday in hospice care in Bowling Green. He was a member of Cedar Springs United Baptist Church. A graveside service is scheduled for 11 this morning at Bonaire Cemetery. Arrangements are by Patton's Park City Chapel. 90-year-old Beverly Hogan of Horse Cave passed away Thursday at Jewish Hospital in Louisville. She was a member of Our Lady of the Caves Catholic Church. And a funeral mass is scheduled for 11 Tuesday morning at Our Lady of the Caves Catholic Church, and burial will follow in Horse Cave Municipal Cemetery. Visitation is from 11 this morning until 8 this evening at Wynn Funeral Home, and from 8 a.m. until service time on Tuesday at the church. 81-year-old Willie Decker of Park City passed away Friday at T.J. Sampson Community Hospital. He was a member of Liberty Hill Dripping Springs Missionary Baptist Church. A graveside service is scheduled for 1 Tuesday afternoon in Evergreen Cemetery. And visitation is from 10 a.m. until 12:30 on Tuesday at Patton's Park City Chapel before that service. 70-year-old David Lee Thompson of Mammoth Cave passed away Friday at Baptist Health Hardin in Elizabethtown. He was a member of Cave Hill Baptist Church. A funeral service is scheduled for 2 Tuesday afternoon at Seago Funeral Home, and burial will follow in Cub Run Cemetery. Visitation is from 2 until 8 this evening and from 10 a.m. until service time on Tuesday at Seago Funeral Home. 84-year-old Virginia Young of Glasgow passed away Friday at her residence. She was a member of Bonaire Missionary Baptist Church. And a funeral service is scheduled for 2 Tuesday afternoon at A.F. Crow & Son Funeral Home. And burial will follow in Walnut Hill Cemetery. Visitation is from 1 until 8 p.m. this evening, and then from 8 a.m. until service time on Tuesday at A.F. Crow & Son Funeral Home. 77-year-old Billy Joe Jewell of Bonnyville passed away June 6th at his home. No service is scheduled. Cremation was chosen, and Seago Funeral Home is conducting that arrangement. Lori Houchins is in the Studio 101 Radar Lab.
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2: Sunshine today. We'll see a high near 77. Overnight, mostly clear, low around 53. Sunshine returning on Tuesday with a high near 80. And for Tuesday night, we'll see a 30% chance of showers and thunderstorms and a low around 60. Looking at Wednesday, mostly sunny, high near 86. On Thursday, 80% chance of rain and thunderstorms and a high around 86. And then by Friday, 30% chance of showers and a high near 80. Right now, clear skies. We have 56 degrees. 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Hart County PVA Cindy Atwell reminds residents that when a property owner reaches the age of 65, they are due a homestead exemption. They must own and maintain the property to receive the $49,100 exemption amount. Also, any property owner considered to be 100% disabled qualifies for the exemption. If you'd like more information, contact Hart County PVA Cindy Atwell in Mumfordville. 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
3: It is Monday, June 15th, New Week, New Sports, Kentucky. I am Scott Fitzgerald. Let's start with some football. What began with an 0-3 start ended with a championship trophy. The Louisville Kings completed a remarkable turnaround Saturday. They beat the D.C. Defenders 27-20 to capture the UFL United Bowl. It's an impressive first season for Louisville and head coach Chris Redman, who guided the franchise from a rough 0-3 start to said title using his son as a rallying point.
11: My son's, it's hard to talk about, but he had cancer and had six surgeries and a football-sized tumor in his stomach about like this, and he beat it. He really learned what in life, what really matters. It was something I'll never forget, and if you go through tough times, you don't have to stay there. You can battle your way out of it, and that was a big part of my messages to this team all year.
3: Trinity and South Warren both closed out historic seasons on the diamond. That was state titles in Lexington. Kentucky commit Mr. Baseball Grayson Willoughby dominated on the mound with seven strikeouts and allowed just one hit in five innings. Trinity rolled up Boyd County 12-0. On the softball side, South Warren capped a perfect year with an 8-0 win over Bullet East. Courtney Norwood improved to 26-0 as the Lady Spartans finished an unbeaten 45-0 on the season. They power passed the Bullet East squad that finished up at 32-5. And the Reds believe help is on the way, but the losses keep piling up. Cincinnati dropped a 5-3 decision to Arizona yesterday, losing its fifth straight series. They lost 12 of their last 16 games and haven't won back-to-back contests since late May. Catcher Jose Trevino returned from the injured list yesterday. The club is hopeful injured stars Ellie De La Cruz, Emilio Pagan, and Hunter Green can spark a turnaround in the coming weeks, but skipper Terry Francona admits the team needs more from their bats.
12: I think inconsistent's very fair. You know, and sometimes for us, runs are harder to come by than we want them to be. That's just, you know, it's not a lack effort. It's a little bit challenging at times.
3: That's a look at your sports on a Monday. I'm Scott Fitzgerald.
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0: Well, did you cry?
1: Just a little bit.
0: Did you laugh?
1: Yes, a lot.
0: Did you do both at the same time?
1: I don't think I did that.
0: Steel Magnolias isn't my favorite movie of all time. It's a good watch for me, but it's not something I won't watch and all of that. I can identify with and relate to some of the characters in there.
1: Oh, yeah.
0: Mostly Drum. But I do remember my mom watching that movie. You know, when I was younger, and her literally saying how much she loved that movie because she said she could laugh and cry at the same time. And we've all got, most of us probably have the movie really ingrained in our brain. I don't know I'm sure there was a book or a novel that preceded that. I don't know. I'm just guessing. It was probably based on some, novel or story already written. I don't think it was an original screenplay for film. And then, of course, you get a stage play, stage right for this kind of stuff. So I don't know how different it is, what it does and doesn't include in the movie. But did they perform the scene that most of us remember from the movie after the cemetery, after, the funeral?
1: Yeah, they did.
0: Where her mother gets so mad and just... the one friend pulls Weezer over and says, "Hit her, Belen, hit her."
1: Yeah.
0: Yeah,
1: they did that one.
0: Did they do that? That's my favorite scene of that entire movie.
1: Yes, that was a good part. Yeah.
0: Give your front teeth to take a whack at Weezer.
1: It was really good, though. They did not put in Shelby actually dying or being in the hospital bed.
0: Yeah.
1: So that part was not there, but it may have been that the audience might not have been able to take all of it.
0: Yeah.
1: You know what I'm saying?
0: Yeah.
1: Because that was a very sad scene.
0: And it's hard, from a stage standpoint, it may be hard to switch all of, you got to kind of pick, maybe you've got three sets you can kind of depict. Mm-hmm. You've got an interior shot, my guess is they obviously would have had a beauty shop.
1: Yeah, the beauty shop was pretty much the whole...
0: Was the set?
1: Yes, okay. That was the set.
0: I was going to say, that had to be the majority of what I'm thinking you're going to see. I don't know, but that would be my guess. And then maybe a couple of other type of depictions where they can step out and do that. But they can't do all of it.
1: Right,
0: on a stage production. You can. It's just a matter of money and ability and time.
1: Get it done quickly.
0: Yeah. So, but again, I'm glad you enjoyed Parlot Theater. Great, great job. Names, characters, casts?
1: Miss Sandy. Mm-hmm. You always comes in here to be with us. Now, she played Shelby's mother.
0: Oh, Malin. Did she? Okay. Mm-hmm.
1: She played the mother.
0: Okay.
1: Of course, she always does a wonderful job.
0: Absolutely.
1: And she did not disappoint.
0: Yeah.
1: Miss Marilyn, which was one of my favorite teachers, she played Weezer.
0: Oh, did she?
1: Yeah.
0: Okay.
1: And I know before time, she had put on there, she made a little video, and she's like, "I don't know why they picked me to play such a character as Weezer," which was kind of funny when she said it. But she did a wonderful job. They all did. They were very good. Good cast.
0: Were there any fellows in this?
1: Any
0: guys in the cast?
1: No.
0: They were all, okay.
1: No. You can just hear the shots.
0: Sure. I didn't know if they had him or, Truvy's husband was also, a minor part of the film version. Of course, Shelby's husband was, Jackson.
1: They never showed
0: that. They didn't show a Jackson.
1: Didn't show him.
0: Talked about him, yes.
1: Mm-hmm.
0: Well.
1: It was the five ladies.
0: All right.
1: I think it's five. Maybe it's six.
0: There you go. I hope you didn't miss out. Barnlot Theater, visit their... Facebook page and their website to find out what else they've got going on as we head through summer, fall, and right on into the holidays this year. I'm sure they're working on that stuff already, as just like for our Broadway players and some of the others around doing. All right, well, there's Lori's. Was that the highlight of your weekend? I hope it was.
1: Yeah, it was really good.
0: Okay.
1: Yeah,
0: good deal. Good deal.
1: Yeah. What'd you do over the weekend?
0: Fix stuff.
1: Fix stuff.
0: Man stuff.
1: Yeah, had a little bit of that going on too. Fixing stuff.
0: Oh, you had some man stuff going on? Well, do tell. I'm intrigued.
1: Got one blind put up.
0: One blind.
1: Still three to go. Got my drain thing under the sink. I got it hopefully fixed.
0: Lori can get out of the shower and dance now. She don't have to worry about anybody peeping through her windows.
1: Yeah, I don't like that.
0: She can fry bacon naked, as that one guy once said.
1: Yep.
0: Not supposed to do that, by the way.
1: You're going to get burnt.
0: Don't fry bacon naked.
1: Mm-mm.
0: What'd he say? Don't call your woman by the wrong first name. And don't get caught in a wigwam in Horse Cave.
1: That was from the Joe Berry days.
0: Yeah, I'll have to pick that. I can't remember. Why can't I remember that artist's name now? Bobby Pinson.
1: Okay.
0: Had a pretty good hit in his day, a song called Don't Ask Me How I Know. And then he stepped in and did that song live for us one day when he came by.
1: Mm-hmm.
0: He took Joe and I out to the Sahara Steakhouse back in the, when that was open. Mm-hmm. He took us. So
1: he took like, you yeah. all. Like,
0: where's someplace good to get a steak around here? He said. Joe said, I'll take you. Yep. I'll point the way. But anyway, Bobby Pinson had this song out. If you remember the song,

0: So he came by and he did this version live for us in the studio when he came by, and he added a little flair to the end there. This is the live version he did in the studio right here, and that extra verse that he added.
1: Don't clip your toenails when you've been drinking.
0: Don't do it.

0: guess it depends
1: that's
0: on what
1: good
0: you
1: stuff.
2: I don't ask me.
0: I guess it depends on what you're doing at the wigwams.
3: Yeah.
0: I assume he meant
3: the teepees?
0: Well, I just assume he meant you know, with somebody you wouldn't both be with. That's what I took it as. But again, that's the beauty of music, right? It can mean what it means to you.
3: Yeah.
0: Someone else. I don't know why else it'd be bad to get caught in a wigwam in Horse Cave. You know, if you got caught anywhere, it wouldn't be good. Getting caught.
3: Getting caught.
0: Getting caught.
3: Mm-hmm.
0: All right. Mama caught me smoking. Can I ask you, can you talk about smoking? Yeah, I know you used to smoke.
3: I used to smoke, yes.
0: When's the first time you ever smoked? Do you remember how young you might have been?
3: Oh, goodness. I was probably close to about 12. Yeah.
0: Did you do that? Secretive? Do you remember what I mean? Not without getting specific, what was the circumstance? Was that a peer pressure thing, or did you just find one and a curiosity? What kind of?
3: One of my cousins, of course, okay. You know, they'd sneak around and smoke, mm-hmm. and then they got me to, you know, sneaking around, and I'd smoke too.
0: Mm-hmm.
3: But I would kind of, you know, hide that
0: mm-hmm.
3: until eventually, you know,
0: that's what I was gonna say. How did mom and daddy find? Did they find out?
3: Yes,
0: well, I mean, was it young or?
3: I was young.
0: It may not have been such a big deal then. Was it a big deal to them?
3: Because my mama smoked some, too, you know. So
0: we're like, Laura, don't do that.
3: Yeah.
0: Come on, nasty things. Don't get started on them.
3: But she was okay with it, you know. So it wasn't like it might be today.
0: Yeah. Yeah.
3: But things were different back then.
0: Sure, mm-hmm. sure. I'm always intrigued when you talk about having a smoke break in school.
3: Yep. Smoke area.
0: Smoking area. Mm-hmm. I just...
3: teachers and all.
0: Because, folks, Lori ain't that old. Now, I know Jay will appreciate this conversation if he's listening early this morning. Because we were both at Memorial and all of this. That front hallway at Memorial Elementary, and, you know, that school's been there a long time. Downstairs, front hallway. If you go in the front door, right in the main front door, and take a left, there the old teacher's lounge. I don't know where has been in the last few years, but the old teacher's lounge was right behind the stage, between that front wall of that hallway and the stage, which was the gym. The gym was kind of centrally located in the building complex. But that teacher's lounge was there, and you had to step up into it. It was like on a couple of steps up. You opened a door, and the door looked like a closet door. It didn't look like a inviting door whatsoever.
3: Oh, okay.
0: Kind of looked like something that might be hidden for a purpose.
3: Yeah. All right.
0: Don't go in there.
3: Don't go.
0: But every now and then, a teacher would, you know, ask for a student to go. Do you remember that old machine? Does anybody know what that thing was called? It was a roller, and it printed off blue ink. Like if there were, you're going to have a test or something, they'd run these, like, came off of a print or a plate or something. I don't know how they were even pressed. But it.
3: Oh, I remember that sound.
0: I can remember that sound, too.
3: Mm-hmm.
0: You know, they'd run off 40 or 50, and, you know, teacher, Jesse, go get them.
3: Yeah. Yeah. I guess it was some kind of...
0: And that was the only time you really allowed to go in the teacher's lounge.
3: Mm-hmm.
0: And every now and then you'd go in there and there would be nobody in there. No you know. But every now and then you'd just open the door and go in because everybody knew where that sound came from.
3: Yeah. Wave the smoke aside.
0: Yeah. And that's what I was going to say. It'd be like, look like there was... And it was dimly lit, too. Jay, could you attest to this to me, brother?
3: Dimly lit.
0: It was. The lights weren't in the ceiling. They were like fixtures. They on a wire, they hung down.
3: Yeah, okay.
0: Or a chain or something, and hung down. And so over a table, like a, you know, a lunch table, it was kind of like a poker. It reminded me of like just a, every time I see a movie, you know, a backroom poker game, I think of the teacher's lounge at Memorial.
3: It was a place for them to chill, Chris.
0: They were chilled, I do believe.
3: They've had a hard day for y'all kids.
0: But, you know, you walk in there, and again, kind of the smoke. And, again, I felt like it was a kind of a, you know, a poker alley kind of room.
3: Yeah. I don't know if they was playing poker, they was in there kind of
0: little mystery.
3: Decompressing.
0: There was a couch. I do remember
3: that.
0: Oh,
3: you always had that, yeah.
0: And so there'd always be one sitting over on the couch. You know, kind of sprawled out.
3: Yeah, laid back.
0: Oh, I can't take this no more.
3: You know, that Jesse gets to drive me crazy.
0: Cigarette there, yeah. What are you doing in here? Miss Crenshaw told me to get the papers, I promise.
3: Yeah.
0: Well, get them, get out.
3: Get out. Oh, those were the days.
0: They were. Lori took, I don't know who started this trip down memory lane, Lori, but myself here. But, yeah, good times. Good times.
3: Ain't like it used to be.
0: Smoking in the boys' room.
3: Smoking in the lounge.
0: Smoking in the teacher's lounge.
3: Mm-hmm.
0: Had a refrigerator. It looked like it came out of 1954 in it.
3: It probably did.
0: One of those that, you know, the old school refrigerators didn't have corners. They were rounded.
3: Yeah.
0: You know, they were smooth.
3: Like bubble.
0: Kind of, yeah, bubble.
3: Mm-hmm.
0: I remember that.
3: Yep.
0: That thing was in there. I was like, what? Because my dad had one at the milk barn. It, like, you were afraid to open that door. It was going to quit working or shoot fire out at you or something.
3: Yep, had those.
0: Coal refrigerator, too. Boy, I'm going to tell you.
3: Oh, yeah.
0: But I
3: keep it cold.
0: I was afraid of that thing over at the school. I'm like, is this a...
3: Everything looked scary back then and bigger.
0: Yes, that's part of it, too. The scale was probably a little more intimidating.
3: Because we were little.
0: Yeah, yeah. All right. We'll see what this is. Phone call. Hey, good morning.
1: Everything looks scary back then.
0: Hey, good morning.
1: Yes.
2: Yeah, you were talking about the old machines that, were they called mimeograph?
0: Yes, I think that's right.
3: Okay.
0: I couldn't remember, but like I said, I could hear that sound. That blue ink get all over your hands because you were a left-handed guy, and I was left-handed. You know, you wrote over stuff, and you just smear it.
2: Everything, yeah, I know. Hey, mic drop.
0: See ya.
3: Mic drop.
0: See ya. All right, 6:35. We'll take the break here.
3: I can have a smoke break.
0: Yeah, coming back. I was working during the Fox News update, but I guess I read where overnight President Trump ordered we're moving out of the strait. They're going to let ships through.
3: Okay.
0: Do we have a deal? Is it going to stay in place? I don't know. We'll see.
3: Mm-hmm. Okay.
0: But, I mean, that's some good news to take away from the weekend. I don't know of anything else, you know, on the national front. Meteor last night, saw a bunch of people, could see it from apparently Texas to about here.
3: Okay.
0: Stuff like that scare you?
3: Meteors?
0: Like you see a big, I mean, like, not just a little shooting star, but I mean, big fireball going across the sky. You ever seen a big one like that?
3: I don't think I've ever seen a big one. Mm-mm.
0: Okay. But, I mean, those kinds of things make you uneasy, or?
3: It probably would if I seen it.
0: Yeah.
3: And didn't know there's one coming.
0: It was bright. Some of the videos I saw was, you know, late night, it lit up like daylight, you know.
3: Ooh.
0: Yeah.
3: Okay. I missed it.
0: Well, the eclipse.
3: The eclipse.
0: Did you remember the eclipse a few years ago?
3: Yeah. I remember watching it.
0: Do you feel weird during stuff like that? Is it?
3: Not too bad.
0: Mm-hmm.
3: But you could just tell a difference in the color of the daylight or the...
0: Oh, yeah. Yeah.
3: You know, you could really tell this. I guess you became more tuned to it because you were watching for it, you know. And I was outside, you know, while it was all going on.
0: Yeah. We had gone to... You had to get... Right here wasn't complete darkness. You had to go... Well, we were south of Scottsville. We were almost to Salina, Tennessee, almost to the state line. I think we actually were just over the state line in Tennessee.
3: Okay.
0: When the big eclipse happened here a few years ago. And yeah, it was really, really freaky in the middle of the day. I mean, it got dark. The street lights came. It got dark enough. I don't know if it did here that much, but got dark enough there where the street lights came on. You know, and, you know, the animals, you heard the crickets chirping. It was kind of weird.
3: Oh, goodness.
0: In the middle of the day. And, of course, it was pretty warm, if you remember that specific day.
3: It was.
0: And when that happened, man, it was just like, what?
3: Yeah.
0: That sun is a beast.
3: It is. It is.
0: I dropped 20 degrees in 5 minutes. Woo-hoo. Mm-hmm. Like that.
3: Yeah, kind of a strange feeling.
0: Yeah, and, you know, the animals kind of get, I think, weirded out by stuff like that.
3: They probably do. They're like, it's not bedtime.
0: Have you ever felt an earthquake?
3: Yes, I have.
0: Mm-hmm.
3: I did. I forgot what years it was or what year it was.
0: Well, mm-hmm.
3: Been a little while. Probably 20 years.
0: I mean, did that

0: did talk about it.
1: When I was little, I took things like that. They did make me nervous, not because I was afraid of an earthquake, but I mean, as a boy, as a young kid, I paid attention in church.
0: Yeah.
1: And the earthquakes always got me tore up because, you know, it's mentioned as a sign of the times.
0: Mm-hmm.
1: Quakes.
0: Yeah.
1: And I do remember when I was just kind of young enough to kind of put all that stuff together a little bit, you know, just coming into understanding of the world and life and all of that. I don't know, probably 10, 9, 10. I remember talking, you know, there were a couple of earthquakes. It was about the year that they had the big San Francisco earthquake during the ball game and in the Bay Area, the road collapsed. And I mean, it was a big deal out there. Uh-huh. That was in 89. So, yeah, I would have been 10 or 11. And so that happened. And then, you know, there were tremors around here. And everybody started talking about the New Madrid Fault out west and all of that.
0: Yes, heard a lot about that.
1: Well, the momentum got going. And so every time you turned on the news, we didn't have social media back then, thank goodness. It would have been tore up for sure.
0: Mm-hmm.
1: But, you know, you just heard about earthquakes. And I was like, you know. And I remember sitting. Y'all may think this way. I remember sitting in my bedroom. Watching, like, to the east.
0: Yeah, all right.
1: I mean, I was that kind of kid. And I remember it was a Sunday night. It was the first time I'd ever seen the Aurora Borealis.
0: Okay.
1: So Northern Lights, occasionally, as we've seen here in the last year or two, occasionally you can see them this far south. I don't think many of us have noticed that you can see it, you know, over the years, because it's not as visible with the naked. We all saw everybody's pictures, right, that they took on their phones. And the pictures on the phones were so much more vivid because your phone picks up a little bit of a different light frequency than our eyes do. Long story short, you could see them better on phones, right? Those Northern Lights pictures everybody posted were way more vivid than what you would see with the naked eye.
0: Yeah.
1: You could see it a little bit with the naked eye. But anyway, at about 10 or 11, Sunday night, I was watching just out my window. Radio was on. I don't know. I had my bed was there where you could sit with your knees like up on the front of it and just kind of, you could just put your chin up on the windowsill.
0: Yeah.
1: And looked out, and I remember seeing this glowing red light kind of to the north, northeast.
0: Oh, okay.
1: And it tore me up as a kid.
0: Imagine.
1: I thought the world was coming to an end.
0: Yes.
1: I saw the earthquakes, and I saw...
0: You see all these signs.
1: Yeah, but I saw that those red lights kind of flaring in the air. You could see them and, you know, how they look. They kind of morph and it was just, you know, it's something I had never seen. I'd never heard of the Northern Lights at that point in my life. So I went and got out my Childcraft Annual. And those were like little kid encyclopedias. Other than we had a volume of like 13. And one of them was about weather and science.
0: Okay.
1: And so I took this thing out and I just started going through it and I found... The Northern Lights.
0: Oh, okay.
1: And talking about the Aurora Borealis, and I kind of starting to put all that together, and I did, as a kid. And that began my fascination with weather, space, and all of that. And later on, I'll tell a story about an anvil getting struck by lightning.
0: Yep.
1: I was afraid of lightning until that.
0: Mm-hmm.
1: And then I saw that anvil get struck by lightning, and it went, you know, it seemed like as a kid, it went 20 foot up in the air and just fell back down on the ground. And I was like, oh, that was so cool. And I was not afraid of lightning anymore after that.
0: Okay.
1: And not that I'm, you know, I didn't not believe the Bible, but at that time I understood a couple of things that I was seeing, and that began, again, fascination, some understanding there, so... I say all that to say this. I understand how people could get really tore up by seeing these celestial type things that we don't see every day.
0: Right.
1: And especially, you know, decades, centuries ago, before people even knew anything about all this. I mean, can you imagine seeing just a big fireball go across the entire sky? You know, we all see a shooting star, you know, just briefly. It's just there a second and gone.
0: Yeah.
1: I mean, this thing, last night, I mean, easily 4 or 5 seconds, depending upon where you are, you could see this fireball streaking across the sky.
0: Well, I missed it.
1: It was so bright. So
0: okay.
1: I would have been tore up, I guess, by that, you know, if I didn't know.
0: Mm-hmm. You certainly would.
1: You feel the earth shaking all of a sudden?
0: You're like, what's going on?
1: Is there an elephant coming? What's going on here?

0: Yeah.
1: All right. We'll try not to affair you anymore this morning. So if you saw or got any pictures of that last night, let me know. I'd love to see some local video. It was late enough. Most people were probably
0: in the bed.
1: Heading that way. If not, we weren't mostly outdoors, so only a few people caught it. But, you know, by and large, over the whole country, a lot of folks saw it, took pictures of it, and that kind of thing. Hey, we'll take the break. It is June 15th.
0: Yes, it is.
1: Halfway there.
0: I know it.
1: Longest daylight week of the year.
0: Mm-hmm.
1: And after this week, daylight starts getting shorter.
0: Here we go, spinning around.
1: Gotta flip back the other way. Earth's starting to tilt. Mm-hmm. You'll be walking a little bit to the left this time, Lori.
0: Really?
1: Yeah, pull you to the left a little bit.
0: My left or yours?
1: If you're facing north.
0: If you're facing north.
1: Head to your left. Are you giving directions?
0: Not really. I mean, I know about, you know, sunrises in the east, sets in the west, and that's what I kind of go by.
1: Okay.
0: When I'm looking at the sun.
1: That's fine.
0: Yeah.
1: But do you think you can go out in the middle of the woods and, you know, over the course of a few hours, you could kind of figure out maybe which direction's which?
0: Yeah, if you gave me a few hours, yeah.
1: Yeah.
0: I think I could. I got to stand still, though.
1: That makes me happy for you. Yeah, yeah. Lori's got our history lesson for June 15th coming up. Gorgeous day weather-wise, folks. Low humidity, relatively speaking, low humidity today and tomorrow, really. Today's high will be in the mid to upper 70s. Tomorrow, right around 80. So a couple of good June, mid-June days here for you to enjoy, all right? And the history lesson, the forecasts in detail. Got some thunderstorm chances, too, out there. So we'll talk about that next. It is 6:45.
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10: 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I tell you what, I love being a comedian. I can be a comedian forever, but you can't be a rock star forever. You gotta quit after a while. There's some rock bands that just aren't quitting. Like Van Halen. They're still touring. They can't even breathe anymore, people. Should be called Van Inhaler. That's what their name should be. They didn't do the songs, you know, they used to do. Might as well jump. The Rolling Stones, they should have quit years ago. Well, their song is I'm Jumping Jack Flash, I've got gas, gas, gas. Rolling Stones, are they still trashing hotel rooms? And empty cans of Ensure everywhere?
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1: I guess a hard night out means different thing at 25 and 65.
0: Yeah.
1: Yeah.
0: Hard day's night.
1: Yeah.
0: All right. Bank of Buffalo is our sponsor for the weather. Sunshine today, high of 77. Overnight, mostly clear, low around 53. We'll see sunny skies returning for Tuesday with a high near 80. Wednesday, mostly sunny with a high near 86. Right now, clear skies, we have 59 degrees.
1: 59. Yep. Thank you, Lori. And on this June 15th, as we head on through the morning, what's on our history list? Dwayne off today, Lori Chris with you, and our history lesson for this June 15th.
0: All right. Well, on this day, June 15th, 1864, Secretary of War Edwin Stanton signed an order establishing a military burial ground that became Arlington National Cemetery in Virginia. In 1934, President Franklin D. Roosevelt signed an act making the National Guard part of the U.S. Army in the event of war or national emergency. Mm-hmm. 1934, Great Smoky Mountains National Park, now the most visited national park in the U.S., was established by Congress.
1: I find that extremely interesting, that it's the most visited?
0: Most visited national park.
1: I would have easily thought Yellowstone. I would have thought that easily Yellowstone would be the most visited national park.
0: Maybe today it is. You know, right now.
1: Yeah.
0: But for years it may have, well, I guess it was.
1: The sheer size of Yellowstone, if you're taking that into account of everyone coming into the park, the Smokies are pretty concentrated. But they're in a much higher population density area, too. You know, Yellowstone's pretty desolate by comparison to the East Coast. So maybe that has something to do with it. All right. Well, there you go.
0: 1938, Johnny Vandermeer of the Cincinnati Reds became the only baseball pitcher to toss two consecutive no-hitters, leading the Reds to a 6-0 victory over the Brooklyn Dodgers in the first night game ever held at Ebbets Field 4 days after no-hitting the Boston Bees by a score of 3-0. The Boston Bees.
1: What year was that?
0: This was in 1938.
1: Well, you could use him back these days. Because
0: we need some help.
1: Need some help. All right.
0: All right. 1982, the Supreme Court ruled 5-4 in Plyler versus Doe that states cannot deny students a free kindergarten through 12th public education because of their immigration status, citing the Constitution's Equal Protection Clause. And today's birthdays on the celebrity list, we have Baseball Hall of Famer Billy Williams turning 88.
1: Billy Williams, Mr. Smooth, all right?
0: Is that Mr. Smooth? Mm. Former MLB player and manager Dusty Baker is 77 today.
1: Dusty's headed up many a team in his career, from the Cubs to the Reds and many others, too.
0: All right. Actor comedian Jim Belushi is 72 today.
1: I never really thought, to me, Jim Belushi was ever that funny. I did not watch According to Jim, the TV show.
0: Mm-hmm.
1: Of course, he was the brother of John Belushi, the famous Saturday Night Live you know, character and all of that. But anyway, yeah, he's got his own following.
0: He's probably doing all right.
1: Yeah.
0: Baseball Hall of Famer Wade Boggs is 68.
1: Wade Boggs. He's one of the first baseball players I can ever remember playing. But Wade Boggs, all right.
0: Okay. Actor Helen Hunt turned 63 today. I'm sure she's getting her Social Security by now.
1: Wow. Helen, you know, very interesting in the respect that I'm trying to say this lightly. I mean, there's a definite trend, and I would say pressure, even if you're a part of celebrity culture, to go down the list of, or go down the row of, you know, getting your face done up and,
0: oh yeah,
1: certain surgeries and all of that,
0: keeping everything looking young, mm-hmm, as much as possible.
1: I think she has actually been vocal about not trying to do that.
0: Well, good for her.
1: Aging gracefully, kind of a, I don't know if she uses those words exactly, but
0: yeah,
1: kind of that philosophy.
0: Mm-hmm.
1: So,
0: not going under the knife.
1: Yeah.
0: All right. Actor Courtney Cox is 62 today.
1: She does not believe in that philosophy.
0: She's the opposite. Mm-hmm. Courtney Cox, 62. Rapper, actor Ice Cube is 57 today, Chris.
1: Oh, my. He got, what did he get fired for? Stealing boxes at work.
0: I guess. I don't remember.
1: Mm-hmm. Or am I getting Ice Tea and Ice Cube? No, that's Ice Cube.
0: Is it Ice Cube?
1: Yeah, I get the ices mixed up. I know Vanilla Ice. The other ices out there, I get sometimes crossed up. All right, what else?
0: All right. Actress Leah Remini is 56.
1: Yeah, on his day off, Scott. Yes, he did.
0: On his day off.
1: He got fired on your day off. His dad came in. Have you ever seen Friday? The movie Friday?
0: I think maybe I have seen it, yeah.
1: His dad came in. Son, how you get fired? On your day off.
0: On your day off. What are you doing?
1: They said I was stealing boxes, Daddy. Stealing boxes. Come on in here. And you know what? It was that classic scene where his dad made him come in there to talk to him while his dad was in the bathroom.
0: Oh, okay. All right.
1: Come in here and talk to me. I don't want to talk to you. You in the bathroom. He said, boy, for 25 years, get in here. Talk to me.
0: Sounds like me and Caitlin.
1: It's a great scene. I mean, it's too real, you know?
0: Too real.
1: It's too real.
0: And I got one more. Actor Neil Patrick Harris is turning 53.
1: Little Doogie Howser.
0: Little Doogie.
1: Oh, me. Mm-mm-mm.
0: Yep.
1: All right. Birthdays locally here. Debbie Dilly's on our list. Happy birthday. Yeah. Doreen Fields, happy birthday. Jenny Staples. We've got Laura Linkhouse, Shane Walton. John Michael Adams is on the list. John Shoulders, David Hawkins, Johnny Bell, and Nevaeh Haskins, all for this 15th day of June. And if you have a birthday or an anniversary you'd like us to add to that list, by all means, we got room. 270-786-4400. 270-786-4400. All right.
0: Yep.
1: I need to catch up on Opry passes, folks. We need to give away another pair of Grand Ole Opry passes, and we will do that for you next hour. So join us for the remainder of Studio 101 Live as we head towards Swap Shop here in an hour and 2 minutes on this Monday, right into work.
0: And no school.
1: Yeah, no school.
0: No school.
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0: And I'm Lori Houchins. We have clear skies, 59 degrees.
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14: I'm Therese Crowley. President Trump on Air Force One for France after securing a peace deal with Iran on his 80th birthday.
15: After more than 100 days in a state of war, there is an agreement between the United States and Iran. President Trump posting on Truth Social overnight saying, quote, the great deal will bring peace and security to the whole region.
14: Fox's Trey Yingston, Tel Aviv, signing ceremony Friday in Geneva. Vice President Vance spells out the nuclear ban to Fox.
16: Not just pursue a nuclear weapon, but procure or try to buy a nuclear weapon as well.
14: Ending the U.S. blockade, opening the Strait of Hormuz if there's no hitch. The Freedom 250 concert and UFC cage fight on the White House lawn came off despite stormy D.C. weather, but 11 skydivers and their pilot killed in a fiery plane crash, leaving Butler, Missouri noon Sunday. This plane suddenly turned around for an unknown reason. 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
1: For Monday, it is June 15th, and from the Studio 101 News Desk, I'm Chris Jesse. Hart County man is in custody after fleeing from police. He's a suspect in a Bowling Green armed robbery. Kentucky State Police troopers attempted to locate 27-year-old William Jackson III of Horse Cave, who had an outstanding parole violation warrant and was wanted for an alleged armed robbery from Bowling Green earlier this week. Jackson was identified as a suspect following witness reports and video surveillance. A matching vehicle from the armed robbery was located at a home on Fisher Ridge near Horse Cave. Troopers and Bowling Green police responded to that home. Occupants told them Jackson may be at a home on Old Dixie Road. When officers got there, an occupant there told them Jackson was in a back bedroom. As police were removing individuals and juveniles from the home, Jackson allegedly jumped out of a second-story window. He was able to get away, but state police dispatch received a call later that evening of an individual matching Jackson's description walking south on the northbound side of I-65. Police responded and made the arrest. When officers searched through that suspect vehicle, they did locate a handgun and approximately 16 grams of marijuana. Jackson told police he had been on a 7-day drug binge. He is charged with possession of a handgun by a convicted felon, first-degree fleeing or evading police on foot, defacing a firearm, public intoxication of a controlled substance, and for being a pedestrian on a limited access highway. Jackson was taken to Hart County Jail. An investigation continues. With high sensitivity and public sentiment toward data centers, Farmers RECC and East Kentucky Power Cooperative have shared a joint statement regarding recent Cave City data center developments. Verbatim, the press release reads, Farmers RECC and EKPC are committed to providing reliable, competitively priced power to all electric cooperative members. Farmers RECC is obligated to serve any home, business, or other entity that chooses to locate within its service territory, and East Kentucky Power Cooperative works cooperatively with Farmers RECC to provide power generation and transmission services. Recognizing the potential for data center projects to impact other members, Farmers RECC and EKPC have developed a data center power tariff, also known as a rate schedule, specifically for large data centers that wish to locate in the electric cooperative service territory. A key principle of that tariff is protecting other members from bearing the cost or risks involved with serving a data center. Data centers must pay their own way. The DCP tariff has been reviewed and approved by the Kentucky Public Service Commission. It requires a three-party contract between Farmers RECC, East Kentucky Power, and any data center developer. Such a proposed contract must be submitted to the Kentucky Public Service Commission for review and approval, and it must provide details of how the data center will be served, including power resources, infrastructure improvements, and on how the data center will cover those costs. The Farmers RECC and East Kentucky Power press release goes on to say, at this time, a data center project application has not been filed with the electric cooperatives for a project in Barron County. This is the first step in developing a three-party contract. Cooperatives are not engaged with any such developer regarding a local location. Pretty nice start to the work week weather-wise. Forecast details, including our next chance of rain late week, coming up in a couple of minutes. 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
1: ...73-year-old Robert Allen Crane of Bon Air passed away Thursday in hospice care in Bowling Green. He was a member of Cedar Springs United Baptist Church. A graveside service is scheduled for 11 this morning at Bon Air Cemetery. Arrangements are by Patton's Park City Chapel. 90-year-old Beverly Hogan of Horse Cave passed away Thursday at Jewish Hospital in Louisville. She was a member of Our Lady of the Caves Catholic Church. And a funeral mass is scheduled for 11 Tuesday morning at Our Lady of the Caves Catholic Church, and burial will follow in Horse Cave Municipal Cemetery. Visitation is from 11 this morning until 8 this evening at Wynn Funeral Home, and from 8 a.m. until service time on Tuesday at the church. 81-year-old Willie Decker of Park City passed away Friday at T.J. Sampson Community Hospital. He was a member of Liberty Hill Dripping Springs Missionary Baptist Church. A graveside service is scheduled for 1 Tuesday afternoon in Evergreen Cemetery. And visitation is from 10 a.m. until 12:30 on Tuesday at Patton's Park City Chapel before that service. 70-year-old David Lee Thompson of Mammoth Cave passed away Friday at Baptist Health Hardin in Elizabethtown. He was a member of Cave Hill Baptist Church. A funeral service is scheduled for 2 Tuesday afternoon at Seago Funeral Home, and burial will follow in Cub Run Cemetery. Visitation is from 2 until 8 this evening and from 10 a.m. until service time on Tuesday at Seago Funeral Home. 84-year-old Virginia Young of Glasgow passed away Friday at her residence. She was a member of Bon Air Missionary Baptist Church. And a funeral service is scheduled for 2 Tuesday afternoon at A.F. Crow & Son Funeral Home. And burial will follow in Walnut Hills Cemetery. Visitation is from 1 until 8 p.m. this evening, and then from 8 a.m. until service time on Tuesday at A.F. Crow & Son Funeral Home. 77-year-old Billy Joe Jewell of Bonnyville passed away June 6th at his home. No service is scheduled. Cremation was chosen, and Seago Funeral Home is conducting that arrangement. Lori Houchins is in the Studio 101 Radar Lab.
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0: Sunshine today. We'll see a high near 77. Mostly clear overnight. Low around 53. Sunshine returning Tuesday. High near 80. And for Tuesday night, 30% chance of showers and thunderstorms and a low around 60. Midweek on Wednesday, mostly sunny. A high near 86. Thursday, 80% chance of rain and thunderstorms and a high around 86. By Friday, a 30% chance of showers. High near 80. Right now, we have clear skies and 61 degrees. 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
20: It is Monday, June 15th, New Week, New Sports, Kentucky. I'm Scott Fitzgerald. What began with an 0-3 start ended with a championship trophy. The Louisville Kings completed a remarkable turnaround over the weekend, beating the D.C. Defenders 27-20. They captured the UFL United Bowl. Trailing by 9 at the half, Louisville stormed back with 20 straight points and leaned on a rushing attack that piled up 181 yards. To the Diamond, Trinity and South Warren both closed out historic seasons with state titles in Lexington. Kentucky commit Grayson Willoughby dominated on the mound for Trinity. They beat Boyd County 12-0. On the softball side, South Warren completed a perfect year. They get an 8-0 win over Bullitt County. Courtney Norwood went to 26-0 as the Lady Spartans finished an unbeaten 45-0. And the Reds believe help is on the way, but the losses continue to pile up. Cincinnati dropped a 5-3 decision to Arizona yesterday. They lose their fifth straight series. They've lost 12 of their last 16. Catcher Jose Trevino, however, returned from the injured list. The club is hopeful injured stars Ellie De La Cruz, Emilio Pagan, and Hunter Green can help spark a turnaround. Have a great Monday. I'm Scott Fitzgerald.
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1: Good morning. It's 7:14. Lori, Chris with you. Dwayne off today. I'm not sure when he's coming back this week. He'd be back here in a couple of days at least, I think, though. Well, give away some Grand Ole Opry tickets this morning. We need to throw another pair of those out the door. We'll have some fun. We'll look at the box office week intake. Big movie came to studios.
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1: That's right. For a Monday, up and Adam, Lori, Chris, at 7:16. Lori, sometimes you have to talk about stuff that may not be comfortable, may not be a pleasant conversation. It could be something as simple as, I don't know, personal hygiene or...
0: Okay.
1: A relationship, or I don't know, your opinion on politics. I mean, you're right.
0: Okay.
1: You can, but I always try to navigate those conversations without using words like you.
0: Okay.
1: And without, you know what I mean? Like you can, I think you can have hard conversations civilly with strangers and with people you know. And you can try to do that in a way that, you know, conveys, takes care of communication rather than making accusations and being detrimental to the situation. I kind of feel that way with talking to people about data centers.
0: About data centers?
1: Actually,
0: yeah.
1: I'm so over that conversation. And I know things that I know, people know things they know, and people think they've seen it all on social media and they don't know. None of us knows for sure things that we want to know. It's a lot of guessing, but I did find it interesting, if you heard our newscast too, top of the hour, Farmers RECC and East Kentucky Power, I guess they've taken enough complaints and enough people climbing down their throat, because that's what people do when they get on social media and they see information that may or may not be true, that has some kind of half truth to it, or you know, is taken out of context. And then they jump down. I see it with the highway department all the time. I get calls and emails, so I understand it. I mean, and it's, there are people that are legitimately mad, and based on what they think they know, they have a legitimate reason to be mad. But most of the time, I find what they think they know ain't true.
0: Right. Okay.
1: Just being blunt about it. Well, Farmers RECC East Kentucky Power issued a press release late Friday, and it really kind of simmered over the weekend some about, they haven't been contacted by any specific company or for anything, for plans, for the first step needed for them to obtain any kind of power from that, those companies, from Farmers REC, and East Kentucky Power provides electric for everybody around here. So whether it's Farmers or Taylor County or Warren REC, Nolan, or whoever, it comes from East Kentucky Power. That's the big, that's up the food chain, right?
0: Okay. Mm-hmm.
1: They haven't received any information, any formal requests, no. I mean, somebody, they get calls all the time, people asking generalized questions. What do we need to do to get power? Well, a customer service representative will tell you, well, you need to come in, you need to make your deposit, you need to get an engineering affirmation. You know, they'll tell you the process you need to get power to a new home site. If you're going to build a home site 10 miles off the road, they'll tell you what you got to do.
0: Yeah.
1: What you're responsible for cost, what they will do, what you will have to do. It's a feeler-outer call.
0: Yeah.
1: A lot of times. I'm not saying those kinds of things don't happen all the time. They happen in business. They happen in private persons wanting to know stuff. But Farmer says they haven't talked to anybody. Nobody's filed anything. Nobody's filed any, gone through the proper steps to do any of that just yet. And I know that with the highway department, one of the first things a business needs to do is talk about access, even if they're going to talk about spec building. I was very much aware of what was going on when Glendale was built.
0: Mm-hmm.
1: They didn't just decide to come in, bring a few trucks, and build that place. They had major investments in the power grid that they paid for to get it put in. Now, you can talk about taxes and all. I mean, then the tax, that's not what I'm talking about. I am talking about the fact that the Glendale developer paid for the electricity upgrades that were required to fund that, build that facility.
0: Okay.
1: It was part of their cost.
0: Yeah.
1: Water, sewer, all of that. The utilities didn't take it on themselves to do it because that was happening. And the other thing is, when those entities start to build, most of them need a highway permit. They need access. And you don't just build a 15 commercial exits off of a main highway and not tell the highway department about it.
0: Yeah, okay, gotcha.
1: So there's a permit process is where I'm going. And when you look down the list of the data center stuff, there's all kinds of holes in that. And I'm not saying somebody's not specking, but here's what, I'll just throw you my theory out here. I think there are scout companies that go out and look for these kinds of things, and just like any real estate broker will do, they go out and kind of marry. They try to go marry a landowner with somebody who's looking for a property, right?
0: Yeah. Mm-hmm.
1: Because they make the money as the middleman.
0: That's right.
1: Putting them together. Mm-hmm. I think there's a lot of that kind of stuff going on here.
0: All right.
1: And something else really bothers me about everybody talking about the planning agreement that was sent to, or the request for, the process was sent to the Planning Commission, the Joint County City Planning Commission, that document that you've seen floating around here the last few days. Companies that have billions of dollars of investments don't fill out papers that look like that. Have you seen this document?
0: I have not.
1: It looks like me or Dwayne wrote it and turned it in. It's handwritten.
0: Okay.
1: And a lot of it's kind of, I mean, it's not bad handwriting, but it's not good. It's not your level. It's not professional handwriting.
0: Okay. Mm-hmm.
1: That bothers me.
0: Left-hander. I'm just kidding.
1: Probably.
0: But just folks, kid.
1: I've seen a lot of permits go across my desk in the years.
0: Uh-huh.
1: I've never seen a company with a serious, that didn't have that, I'm going to say literally, it was filled out in type. Companies don't do that, people. Now, smaller companies, individuals who are trying to brokerage something, trying to put something together, they do.
0: Yeah. Okay.
1: Mm-hmm. I'm putting clues together here. Something just doesn't feel right about all of it. Now, I want to say this, too. I don't want, I won't even say a data center. I don't want a manufacturing facility in my backyard.
0: No, not really.
1: And
0: I don't
1: think many people do. And that's fair.
0: I don't.
1: That is so fair for people, and I don't want it to impact the environment negatively. I don't want to be drinking radiated water.
0: No.
1: I don't want to pay higher fuel prices. I don't want to pay higher electric prices. I don't want my water supply to be tight. I don't want any of that. Nobody wants any of that stuff.
0: Nope, we don't.
1: And we're like, there are people who are literally just at each other's throats about this.
0: Mm-hmm.
1: I can't, it's mind-boggling. That part of it's mind-boggling to me. Like, and it's like one person and another person, it's almost like they just throw fuel on a fire to see the other one flame up and get worked up.
0: Get mad again.
1: Like, and then I understand people that, like, if you're not in, and if you saw the quote-unquote planning idea of this and how many buildings that were supposedly in this idea, and like part of it was in Cave City proper and part of it was in unincorporated Bering County and all of this, like, and I have also the sentiment of a landowner. Like, if I own 500 acres of ground, for example, and can't make money farming it anymore because the world's turned like it has turned, and a farmer just can't make money like that anymore unless you want to invest $20 million in equipment in order to get, you know what I mean? Like,
0: yeah.
1: There are people right here that can't do that.
0: Sorry, but no.
1: So this land is like, yeah, it's farmland, but I own it. My blood, sweat, and tears and years have paid for it. And if I want to sell it to a company and they want to turn it into a solar farm, well, who in the world is anyone else to tell me I can't sell it to them?
0: Yeah.
1: If it's within the realm of zoning and law.
0: True.
1: I mean, I don't have 500 acres and I don't have that luxury.
0: But nice. But
1: I can see that property owner's viewpoint, too. Like,
0: yeah.
1: Everybody's out here like, you're destroying our farmland. I'm like, it's my land. I can do what I want to.
0: Mm-hmm.
1: As long as I'm environmental, I'm not breaking any laws and following the rules. Like, you can't tell me who I can and can't sell to.
0: Exactly. But people will try to tell you that stuff.
1: Yeah. But the whole ball of wax is just really, really... I don't know. I try to digest it, and then I look at, and I get fatigued with it. And I just got to close it. Like, I can't dive down that rabbit hole anymore. And it's not, you know, it's not something I'm personally affected by my property. So I, you know, there's a line too where my interest quits, right?
0: Yeah.
1: Because it's not something that's knocking on my door right now. And I get that. If it does, that it means more to you.
0: Right.
1: Yes. I don't know how you feel and you don't know how I feel, that kind of stuff. So I get it. But I hope people just, like, the social media aspect of this, I think, is one of the more inflaming things, too.
0: Oh, yes.
1: There's a lot of misinformation out there. And, you know, it just, and you can't sort facts. And people have logical arguments and they, like, make sense if you think about what people say sometimes. But it doesn't make it true either.
0: Yeah.
1: I've always said this, a clever saying doesn't make something true either. People a lot of times will come up with something clever to say.
0: Yeah.
1: Just because you got a good, clever comeback didn't make you the winner in this argument.
0: That's right.
1: Mm-hmm. It doesn't mean you're right or I'm wrong. It means you came up with something witty.
0: Yes. But it might not be right.
1: And you see that kind of stuff on social media all the time. Somebody make a funny meme, a nice comeback or whatever, something sarcastic. That doesn't make it accurate.
0: No.
1: It makes it funny.
0: Mm-hmm.
1: True. Doesn't make it accurate. All right, something a little bit lighter, but on the same note, you like soccer?
0: Not really, no.
1: No, you're not
0: I'm not one of those
1: big
0: fans.
1: Sports fans. Okay.
0: No. You like soccer?
1: No.
0: No.
1: I don't. I'm not a fan of soccer. I'm not a football fan either.
0: No, I'm not either.
1: I'm a basketball fan. I love baseball. And those are my two sports. And I'm like, look, that's all I got time for.
0: I can tolerate basketball.
1: I can watch golf to a point.
0: Oh, I can't.
1: I can't play golf because I get frustrated.
0: Mm.
1: I want to see the wrecks and who wins on NASCAR.
0: Yeah, I can kind of sit through that a little bit.
1: But yeah, I can't watch a whole race. I can't, you know, that kind of thing.
0: No. Not for me.
1: Soccer's on such a big field to me. That seems like football's big enough. The way it's played. But soccer is like, and hockey to me, like hockey's a more intimate and arena environment, but like I can't find the puck half the time.
0: No.
1: Like, what are y'all doing? Like, I know what the goal here and the objective is, but like,
0: I just wait for the fights.
1: It's hard to wait. And like, you know, on TV years ago, they finally got graphics where they highlight the puck so you can actually see it on the screen. before they had that, like, you couldn't even find the puck on a low-resolution screen. Why are people watching hockey?
0: Yeah.
1: The only way you know anybody scores is when the crowd goes, "Whoa!"
0: Yeah, exactly.
1: But soccer, I feel like, and like, look, I know there are people, there are kids, there are, we even joke about soccer moms and soccer vans and soccer dads and whatnot.
0: Mm-hmm.
1: I get it, kids play it, and it's a sport. But it's, I mean, let's put it in, let's take the real hierarchy of what sports are popular around here, uh-huh, and what has the interest, what can be sold in media as advertising for a broadcast of such sport, and we find out real quick where those lines get drawn. And folks, that's not me judging. I'm telling you what the reality is.
0: Mm-hmm.
1: We could sell basketball. We could sell football. Occasionally, you could sell some baseball, softball.
0: Yeah.
1: Can't sell golf on radio or TV around here. Like, you can the Masters. You get to that level. I get it.
0: Yeah.
1: But you get more niched as you go down that stair step.
0: Right.
1: And I feel like right now, here's where I'm going to lead up all of this. I feel like right now, we're seeing this FIFA and soccer, you know, event just shoved down our throats from every angle. Now, you can say, fair enough, well, so is NCAA March Madness. Yeah, but there's a lot of people that get involved in that.
0: Oh, yeah. Mm-hmm.
1: I feel like, and I feel like people jump on that bandwagon in order to be a part of the bandwagon. Like Bank of America, you know, sponsoring the NCAA tournament or whoever sponsoring. Like, they're jumping on that for their benefit.
0: Right.
1: Mm-hmm. I think they're jumping on the FIFA event and you know, soccer in general. I think they're trying to promote it, the actual sport. Okay. I feel like it's a little bit of a different angle of the promotion. And I like, I hope it does well. You know, it's a big deal.
0: Yeah.
1: To be held here and all of that. But, like, I feel like it, that's my whole point. I feel like everywhere I turn here the last couple of weeks, every advertisement, you know, every bank, every car dealership, even Verizon, Cellular, all the people who jump on the bandwagon for other sports, mm-hmm, they're on this... You know, they're on the soccer bandwagon. I just feel like it's getting shoved down my throat. Have you even observed any of that?
0: No, not really, no.
1: Restaurants? Mm-hmm. I mean, like Taco Bell and so many other restaurants even have McDonald's.
0: Well, yeah, maybe a couple of those.
1: They got their special editions. And like, mm-hmm, I don't remember this much fanfare over the Super Bowl.
0: No, I guess not.
1: And March Madness. Like, again, two of the bigger... They certainly don't do it for the Kentucky Derby.
0: No.
1: But I don't know. Hey, Matt, I got you. I know it's the number one sport worldwide, but it's not even number four in the United States.
0: I mean, I don't care for it, but there are those who do, I guess.
1: And again, I'm not trying to put... I'm taking it out of an observation perspective of, here's what makes money in the U.S. Here's what we're doing. I feel like in the U.S., it's like, oh, we've got to bring soccer up. I feel like there's this pressure of we've got to bring soccer up on the U.S. level to where it is around the world.
0: Oh, okay.
1: And I don't know why. Why? That's, I guess, my next question.
0: Maybe it makes us competitive and puts us up there. I don't know.
1: Nobody around the world cares about football like Americans do.
0: Nope.
1: Like what we think, and they call soccer football.
0: Mm-hmm. Okay.
1: Like, you say football outside of this country, they think you're talking about soccer.
0: That's a whole different thing, you know, yeah, or at least to us, I guess.
1: I don't know. I just feel like it's... Scott says, yeah. I think that's what he's talking about. Maybe, yeah. All right. Well,
0: yeah.
1: Whether it's data centers or sports, it's getting shoved down your throat.
0: That's right. That's for sure.
1: I told Mary Beth this last week, and I said, I just want to go to a cabin with no electricity. I think I could make it.
0: Yeah, you could.
1: Give me a axe. What four or five things do I need?
0: Depends on what time you're going.
1: I need an axe. I want to take an axe. Got to have fire, wood.
0: Mm-hmm.
1: I'm going to take me a lighter or, you know, a flammable thing because I ain't rubbing sticks. you know, a gun, I guess, for hunting, you know.
0: Yeah, you'll need that.
1: But with five or six things, I think I'm good.
0: Your taters.
1: Yeah, I need to take a couple seed potatoes with me.
0: Mm-hmm. Cow in the backyard.
1: Cows and taters.
0: Cows and taters.
1: Mm-hmm. You got to pick at some point. You milk the cow or
0: Oh.
1: Steak and cow, one of the two.
0: Yeah, you can't do them both at the same time.
1: Kind of hard to choose there. Well, you know what I'm going to go for?
0: The steak.
1: Yeah.
0: Forget the milk.
1: Problem is, that's a one-time kind of thing.
0: Yeah.
1: And the milk keeps on coming.
0: You get a freezer.
1: You think you could survive one of those shows, like, you know, the Survivor types?
0: Oh,
1: I mean, even if they toned it down, like...
0: I'm just not sure about that. I don't know. I mean, if I had to, I had to.
1: Yeah.
0: But still.
1: Well, you know, the...
0: Some of that stuff they do, I don't know. Especially if you're near the sea or the ocean or...
1: You ain't eating snails, in other words.
0: Yeah, I don't want no snails. Just give me some grass or something. I'll eat what I can.
1: Poke salad.
0: Trees, lar. Poke salad.
1: Poke salad lar.
0: Vegetables.
1: Mm-hmm. I hear you. Well, let's take the break. We'll come back. As I mentioned, I've got Grand Ole Opry tickets to give away. We've got to do that.
0: Yep.
1: We've got our National Day calendar still to go. And when we come back, we'll get our entertainment history list. So those three things, those boxes still to be checked off as we head toward 8 o'clock. Here on a Monday with Lori and Chris, again, Dwayne off today on Studio 101 Live.
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12: Here's the divide. Some people like cake more than pie. Some people like pie more than cake. We've never been able to agree which one is best. Now, I need your help very briefly. First, I need you to stop yelling out cake or pie. Still a comedy show, and it's still a monologue. By round of applause, how many people like cake more than pie? It's a fair amount of people. How many people like pie more than cake? Oh, you pie people. You make me laugh. Cake will always be superior to pie. Yes, for one very simple reason. Frosting! Y'all forgot about frosting! Frosting trumps all! You're gonna put whipped cream up against frosting? Don't make me laugh. Here's how good frosting is. When you are eating it out of the can, you feel shame.
4: Laugh it up. Laughs on break.
1: What's the thing called? It's a tool like you smooth stuff over with, the frosting. That little plasticky.
0: I don't like the... Spatula or
1: I don't know what they're called. You know, there's like little size, big size, bigger.
0: Yes,
1: but they're they got the
0: like a spreader
1: kind of thin rubber. I mean, that's what most people like. Are you a licker when those?
0: Oh yeah, when it comes to frosting, yes.
1: Yeah.
0: Yeah.
1: Are you? You don't just dip your finger in the frosting can and.
0: No, not usually. Not usually.
1: If she's home alone and nobody knows what the. Are you a licker when those?
0: Oh yeah, when it comes to frosting, yes.
1: Yeah.
0: Yep.
1: Are you? You don't just dip your finger in the frosting can and.
0: No, not usually.
1: Not usually.
0: Not usual.
1: If she's home alone and nobody knows what she's doing.

0: highs high near 86. And right now, clear skies. We're up to 63 degrees.
1: All right. We're feeling good today. We'll take this for mid-June. I know the unbearable heat is out there looming somewhere.
0: Mm-hmm.
1: All right. Let's get to our National Day calendar. Let's talk about what we're going to celebrate first.
0: All right. Let's get to that. Let me find my paper over here. Let's see. This is June 15th.
1: It is.
0: It is World Elder Abuse Awareness Day.
1: World Elder Abuse Day. Okay.
0: Mm-hmm. Important one. Clean Your Vents Day.
1: Vents, blinds, things I don't like to clean. I don't.
0: Yeah.
1: Oh.
0: Clean Your Vents Day. It's Global Wind Day.
1: Have you ever seen anybody clean out a dryer vent? Take one of those little wispy things that go on the end of a, like a...
0: The long stick looking...
1: Yeah, but they go like on the end of a, like a power drill, so that they turn.
0: Oh.
1: It's kind of like a roto-rooter.
0: I don't think I've seen that.
1: Oh, and some of the stuff they'll bring out of your dryer vents? Oh, my.
0: Ooh, okay.
1: You're like, that was all in there? Oh, my.
0: Hmm. No wonder.
1: Well, my house didn't catch on fire.
0: Yeah, there's something else to think about.
1: Oh, my, Lori. All right.
0: It's National Bug Busting Day.
1: Bug busting.
0: Bug busting.
1: Lars Bug Busters.
0: Hey, that's got a ring to it. Lars Bug Busters.
1: Lori be driving a little big, you know, step vans with a 10-foot ant on the top of it.
0: Yeah. Let everyone know I'm at your house.
1: Lars, get out with a white hazmat suit on.
0: All right.
1: Screened in.
0: Ain't no bug going to survive me. Yeah.
1: Screened in hat. Big jetpack looking thing on her back.
0: Going down.
1: No more spiders in here.
0: I don't think I'd want to be an exterminator, I tell you. No. No, they've got a... That's a job there.
1: Brother Kid's vehicles don't look quite like that.
0: No. But it'd be neat, though.
1: Yeah. You should put a big wood bee on the top.
0: Big spider. Ooh, that'd freak me out.
1: All right.
0: It is National Prune Day.
1: Okay.
0: National Prune Day.
1: No, thank you.
0: Well, there's times when you might need them, Chris. Keep them handy. You're already in your 40s.
1: I'd rather take the medication.
0: Than the prunes? Oh, they're good. I like prunes. Mm-hmm. All right. National Salvation Day.
1: Okay.
0: It's Nature Photography Day.
1: Okay.
0: Take a picture of your birds that haunt you in your house.
1: You're one of those amazing people who can take a picture of a hummingbird swindling its nectar from a feeder somewhere.
0: Yes. I've never been a bird watcher, but it's interesting, though, when you start reading about it.
1: I respect them, love them.
0: Mm-hmm.
1: I don't care to take pictures of them. I mean, like, I don't see a bird outside my window when I'm taking a shower trying to take a picture of me.
0: There's the bird. It's morning. All right.
1: Tweet-a-leet. Oh, boy. I don't know why they sound like a cockatoo all of a sudden. But...
0: Oh, boy. He's up.
1: Towel, please.
0: You need a bird in your house.
1: I don't think
0: the one that talks to you.
1: I couldn't handle it.
0: I think I would love... Well, we had one called Booger.
1: Mm-hmm.
0: But Booger couldn't say a lot. Booger would say, what? You know, most of them say that anyway. But it's fun sometime to get them going.
1: That would be a great... You know, we go down these rabbit holes a lot of times, like on YouTube, with watching cute kitten videos or dog videos. And one of my all-time favorites, folks, is when wheels come off cars. The compilation videos of wheels coming off cars and rolling down the road.
0: Oh, okay.
1: I laugh hysterically.
0: That's your favorite, huh?
1: I don't know why they're so funny, but they are.
0: Hmm.
1: But that would be a good one. Random words that birds, you know, your cockapoos and cockatiels, whatever, your birds say.
0: Yeah. Mm-hmm.
1: Your exotic birds say. What would be an odd word right off the top of your head if the birds, your bird said this? Mm. You went into somebody's house and the bird said...
0: Dummy.
1: Dummy.
0: Dummy.
1: It's not you. It's the bird, I promise.
0: It's the bird. You big dummy. They used to say it like Fred Sanford, though.
1: You big dummy. Trying to think.
0: But anyone with a deeper voice.
1: There would be some suspect words, too.
0: Rock, basement.

0: Look, in the basement. Don't go downstairs.
1: What? Now I want to.
0: Don't do it.
2: Trust me.
0: Trust me. Oh, man. I could go with that all day long. Talking to him.
1: My bird doesn't say much, but it says trust me a lot.
0: Trust me.
1: No. All right.
0: All right. It's Sneak a Kiss Day.
1: Sneak a kiss.
0: Sneak a kiss.
1: All right.
0: And it's also Take Your Cat to Work Day.
1: No, thank you, please.
0: Take your cat to work. And that's it.
1: I think cats are just too fat and sassy to be adorable, for the most part. Kittens are pretty.
0: Mm-hmm.
1: And adorable.
0: Yeah.
1: But once a cat kind of grows up to get... be a cat. They're out of the kitten face.
0: Mm-hmm.
1: Like, you're just mischievous.
0: They can be.
1: And you're fat and sassy.
0: Yep. They know what they want.
1: Mm-hmm.
0: They have their own personalities.
1: Mm-hmm.
0: Some are petable, some not.
1: Mm-hmm.
0: Yeah, I can't get my cat back. I keep telling Jeremy, you know, because he's been watching my cat since
1: I
0: had left from home.
1: So you're trying to get it back in your
0: environment.
1: Because
0: we talked about it, and he said, we'll keep him until you get back settled in, whatever. And, of course, whenever I ask him, he'll say, well, about another week or so. And then time goes by. Because they lost one of their cats that it had for years. And, of course, Lenny's been there with them. Lenny wakes them up early.
1: Now we've got the...
0: They're getting a little attached, I think.
1: We're getting the picture now. Lenny. We've got a name.
0: Yeah. His name is Lenny.
1: Why don't you name him?
0: He's a big, fat cat. He's Tuxedo Cat. Got the black and the little white in the front. Yeah.
1: Is he as big as Gouda? Do you know Gouda?
0: Oh, I don't know if he's quite as big as Gouda, but he's a big cat.
1: Folks, if you know our friend Joe Berry, if you're Joe's friend on Facebook and you've never seen Gouda.
0: That's a big...
1: I believe that's the biggest cat I've ever personally known anybody to have.
0: Man.
1: I'm sure there are bigger ones, but I mean, that's a big cat.
0: He can't run the 12 treadmill.
1: No. Not sure. I don't know how Gouda could get up on the table.
0: I don't know either.
1: I don't know how Gouda could be mischievous.
0: Now, I ain't fooling with it.
1: Being fair to animals like that, a lot of times the fur is misleading, right?
0: It can be.
1: Like if you were to shave the dog down or...
0: It'd be little.
1: Cat, yeah. I'm always amazed when I would give Bubby or Daisy a bath back in the day. Bubby, he's kind of stalky. Got that, he's a shih tzu, but he kind of walked with a bulldog attitude.
0: Okay.
1: Kind of bow-legged up front and big chest that would stick out if he got a little proud.
0: Yeah.
1: But you get him wet and his legs look like little Tweety Bird legs.
0: Tweety birds.
1: got this big old body and these little Tweety Bird legs. Like, how does that even work? But, you know, with his fur, they're kind of puffed out and his legs look stalky.
0: Looks like he's going to get you.
1: So that's maybe why he didn't like shower or baths. He's like, you're showing my true colors here.
0: Yeah, look at these little legs.
1: Hide me.
0: See Daisy over there.
1: Don't let me out of the house wet like this.
0: Mm-hmm. Make sure I'm all cleaned up.
1: I won't have the reputation I once had. All right, what else we got?
0: That's it.
1: That's it. Mm-hmm. Well, happy National Day calendar. If anything's on there for you, I hope you can take it and run with it.
0: Yep.
1: All right, let's get our history list here real quick.
0: Entertainment history. 1937, Waylon Jennings is born in Littlefield, Texas.
1: I thought that said America. It says Amanda. Okay,
0: Amanda.
1: Man.
3: I've held it all in. God knows I've tried.
1: Is this your favorite Waylon song?
0: I like this one. One of my favorites is Rose in Paradise.
1: I do like that one too, yeah.
0: Yes.

0: I get it, hair on his shoulders, meaning the length of his head hair.
1: About that.
0: Not the woolly mammoth kind of hair.
1: No, that's what I was picturing.
0: Or do you like all these tender songs by all these rebel country guys?
1: I do. I can't help it. I like them.
0: You don't like the mean and rowdy ones?
1: Well, it just depends, I guess.
0: Okay. Mm-hmm. All right, so what else we got?
1: All right. The next one is 1991. MC Hammer kicks off his Please Hammer, Don't Hurt 'Em World Tour in Louisville. About 70 people who perform various duties on stage or in the entourage. Rolling Stone reports that Hammer is a taskmaster, fining dancers for missing steps and insisting everyone go directly to their hotel rooms after shows.
0: We're not going to party.
1: Nope.
0: Of course, Hammer and... Here comes the Hammer. I can't touch this, the song most people remember from that era in his day.
1: Oh, yeah.
0: All right, what else you got?
1: All right, let's see what we got here. The next one I've got over here is 1996, and that is Etta James. She dies of complications from diabetes at age 70. 79, let me get that right.
0: Great song.
1: Mm-hmm.
0: A lot of weddings. Played this one out over the years. Oh, sing it, sweetheart.
1: Yeah.

0: assuming the honeymoon's over and still you're saying at last.
1: At last he's gone.
0: And life is like a song. A screechy one sometimes.
1: It can be.
0: I'm just kidding.
1: Yeah.
0: All right.
1: All right, 2014, American Top 40 host and voice of Shaggy on Scooby-Doo. Casey Kasem dies at the age of 82.
0: Very, very strange. When Casey Kasem passed, there was a lot of disputing his burial rites and all of this. I think if you look up, I don't think Casey Kasem was buried until months after his death.
1: Oh, my goodness.
0: I think is kind of how that ended up going. Mm. It was a long, messed up, kind of drawn-out process. All right, so that's it?
1: That's it.
0: Let's get our birthday list one more time. June 15th. Debbie Dilly's on the list. Doreen Fields, happy birthday. Jenny Staples. We've got Laura Linkhouse. Shane Walton's on our list. How about John Michael Adams, happy birthday?
1: Shane passed away, too.
0: Oh, okay.
1: Let's take him off there.
0: John Shoulders. David Haskins is on the list, as is Johnny Bell and Nevaeh Haskins. So there you go, if you've got a birthday or an anniversary here. Hit us up at 270-786-4400, 270-786-4400, and we'll add you to the birthday list on this Monday, June 15th. Now, we've got everything done except...
1: giveaway.
0: My Grand Ole Opry tickets.
1: Yeah.
0: And let's just make this really simple this morning. I'm not even going to do a big to-do. If you want to go to the Grand Ole Opry, it's really easy. We'll just take the first call, 270-786-4400, say, I want them tickets.
1: Yeah.
0: And we'll put you on the list. We'll give you the Grand Ole Opry tickets. You choose anytime between now and next December you have to go, 270-786-4400. Phone call, good morning.
2: Good morning.
0: Hi, who is this?
2: This is Martha.
1: Martha?
0: What's your last name?
2: Dole.
0: Martha Dole.
2: Yes.
0: All right. We're going to write you down, put you on our winner's list, and we'll have Opry tickets here for you to pick up, okay?
2: Thank you so much.
0: You're welcome. See, we'll even make it hard for you this morning. There you go. Martha Dole wins Grand Ole Opry tickets on this Monday. You keep listening all week long. We've got just a ton of stuff all summer to give away. We're just kind of getting into the summer thing here as we slide on through the middle of June. In addition to Opry tickets, we've got things like Bowling Green Hot Rods and Cincinnati Reds tickets. Holiday World Splash and Safari. Gave away a pair of those here a couple days ago. We'll have some more of those for you to pick from. Beach Bend tickets coming. Again, Barlot Theater tickets, Kentucky Railway Museum tickets. We've got all kinds of fun for your summer lined up and ready to go. Keep listening. We'll give you more chances to win later this week. All right? 7:54, Laura's got Swap Shop next.
1: Yes, I do.
0: Busy Monday?
1: I guess it will be a busy Monday.
0: Okay.
1: Maybe everybody's trying to get rid of stuff.
0: All right. Well, join us for Swap Shop. I've got a newscast coming up at 8, and we'll catch you back here and do a Tuesday together on Studio 101.
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2: News. I'm CJ Papa. President Trump strikes a peace deal with Iran, where there is real division inside the Islamic Republic.
3: Relatively more moderate voices, like the Parliament Speaker Khalibaf and also the President Masoud Pezeshkian. But then you have these hardliners in the IRGC that want to continue the war against the United States. Those production lines that give those individuals in the IRGC the ability to restock their missile and drone supply were also destroyed.
2: Fox's Trey Yanks in Tel Aviv. President Trump traveling to the French Alps.
4: All of the G7 leaders almost immediately reacted to this framework agreement and welcomed it. They congratulated President Trump and the European Council even offering its help in maintaining peace.
2: That's White House correspondent Aisha Hosni reporting from Geneva. 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
1: For Monday, it is June 15th, and from the Studio 101 News Desk, I'm Chris Jesse. Hart County man is in custody after fleeing from police. He's a suspect in a Bowling Green armed robbery. Kentucky State Police troopers attempted to locate 27-year-old William Jackson III of Horse Cave, who had an outstanding parole violation warrant and was wanted for an alleged armed robbery from Bowling Green earlier this week. Jackson was identified as a suspect following witness reports and video surveillance. A matching vehicle from the armed robbery was located at a home on Fisher Ridge near Horse Cave. Troopers and Bowling Green police responded to that home. Occupants told them Jackson may be at a home on Old Dixie Road. When officers got there, an occupant there told them Jackson was in a back bedroom. As police were removing individuals and juveniles from the home, Jackson allegedly jumped out of a second-story window. He was able to get away, but state police dispatch received a call later that evening of an individual matching Jackson's description walking south on the northbound side of I-65. Police responded and made the arrest. When officers searched through that suspect vehicle, they did locate a handgun and approximately 16 grams of marijuana. Jackson told police he had been on a 7-day drug binge. He is charged with possession of a handgun by a convicted felon, first-degree fleeing or evading police on foot, defacing a firearm, public intoxication of a controlled substance, and for being a pedestrian on a limited-access highway. Jackson was taken to Hart County Jail. An investigation continues. With high sensitivity and public sentiment toward data centers, Farmers RECC and East Kentucky Power Cooperative have shared a joint statement regarding recent Cave City data center developments. Verbatim, the press release reads, Farmers RECC and EKPC are committed to providing reliable, competitively priced power to all electric cooperative members. Farmers RECC is obligated to serve any home, business, or other entity that chooses to locate within its service territory, and East Kentucky Power Cooperative works cooperatively with Farmers RECC to provide power generation and transmission services. Recognizing the potential for data center projects to impact other members, Farmers RECC and EKPC have developed a data center power tariff, also known as a rate schedule, specifically for large data centers that wish to locate in the electric cooperative service territory. A key principle of that tariff is protecting other members from bearing the cost or risks involved with serving a data center. Data centers must pay their own way. The DCP tariff has been reviewed and approved by the Kentucky Public Service Commission. It requires a three-party contract between Farmers RECC, East Kentucky Power, and any data center developer. Such a proposed contract must be submitted to the Kentucky Public Service Commission for review and approval, and it must provide details of how the data center will be served, including power resources, infrastructure improvements, and on how the data center will cover those costs. The Farmers RECC and East Kentucky Power press release goes on to say, at this time, a data center project application has not been filed with the electric cooperatives for a project in Barron County. This is the first step in developing a three-party contract. Cooperatives are not engaged with any such developer regarding a local location. The Cincinnati Reds dropped 2 of 3 over the weekend to the Arizona Diamondbacks. They lost Sunday in that series finale 5-3. The Reds return home as they begin hosting a series with the Mets tonight. First pitch is at 6:10 Central. Our coverage begins this evening at 5:40 here on WLOC Sports. Pretty nice start to the work week weather-wise. Forecast details, including our next chance of rain late week, coming up in a couple of minutes.
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1: Sunny today and 77 for the high. A gorgeous June, mid-June day here across the region. Clear skies tonight and 53 for the low. Sunny, a little warmer tomorrow, but still not quite as warm as we're normally for this time of the year. And certainly the humidity today and tomorrow both going to be a little lower than we're used to seeing this time of the year, too. Tomorrow's high with sunshine about 80 degrees. On Tuesday night, a 30% chance of a shower or thunderstorm. We'll see a low of around 60, then mostly sunny, a high of 86 on Wednesday. An 80% chance of rain and thunderstorms on Thursday with a high of 86. Throw this out there. You're probably going to hear a lot of talk about severe weather possibilities mid to late week around. It's going to be more to our north and northwest, portions of Illinois, even central, west central Indiana, a little further to our north and west than here for the real threat of any severe weather. But nonetheless, some storms are possible. We'll keep our eye on that for you here midweek. All right, outside of that, on Friday, a 30% chance of showers and a high of around 80 as we close out the work week. Remember, Friday, Juneteenth, it is a federal and state holiday. All federal office buildings and state office buildings and many local government buildings will all be closed in observance of Juneteenth on Friday. 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
1: Ninety-year-old Beverly Hogan of Horse Cave passed away Thursday at Jewish Hospital in Louisville. She was a member of Our Lady of the Caves Catholic Church. Survivors include seven children: Deborah Bronner, Lois Hogan, Owen Booger Hogan, Joe Hogan, Jackie Hogan, Angela Childress, and Sandy Hogan. Numerous grandchildren, great-grandchildren, and two great-great-grandchildren all survive, and a funeral mass for Beverly Hogan is scheduled for 11 Tuesday morning at Our Lady of the Caves Catholic Church, and burial will follow in Horse Cave Municipal Cemetery. Visitation is today until 8 p.m. at Wynn Funeral Home in Horse Cave, and from 8 a.m. until service time on Tuesday at the church. 81-year-old Willie Decker of Park City passed away Friday at T.J. Sampson Community Hospital. He was a member of Liberty Hill Dripping Springs Missionary Baptist Church. Survivors include his daughter, Tracy Decker of Bowling Green, his siblings Ronnie Decker and Gail Graves, both of Park City, and Kay Brooks of Clebit. A graveside service for Willie Decker is scheduled for 1 Tuesday afternoon in Evergreen Cemetery with visitation from 10:30 until 12:30 on Tuesday before that service at Patton's Park City Chapel. 70-year-old David Lee Thompson of Mammoth Cave passed away Friday at Baptist Health Hardin in Elizabethtown. He was a member of Cave Hill Baptist Church, was an auto mechanic, and was preceded in death by his parents, Owen and Zulema Thompson, a son, Joshua Thompson, a granddaughter, a brother, Charlie Thompson, a sister, Mary Lou Burnett. Survivors include three daughters, Christy Thompson, Heather Thompson, and Nicole Lawrence. Four sons, Jeremy Thompson, Jason Thompson, Justin Thompson, and Jacob Thompson. Six sisters, Helena Chapman, Jean Burnett, Juanita Sullivan, Geraldine Downey, Janet Douglas, and Irene Jordan. Two brothers, Owen Thompson Jr. and Danny Thompson. 14 grandchildren and six great-grandchildren also survive. A funeral service for David Lee Thompson is scheduled for 2 Tuesday afternoon at Seago Funeral Home, and burial will follow in Cub Run Cemetery. Visitation is from 2 until 8 this evening, and then from 10 a.m. until service time on Tuesday at Seago Funeral Home. 84-year-old Virginia Young of Glasgow passed away Friday at her residence. She was a member of Bonaire Missionary Baptist Church. Survivors include four children, Debbie Reynolds of Park City, Marty Young, David Young, and Joe Young, all of Glasgow, six grandchildren, 13 great-grandchildren, and a sister, Dorothy Wood of Park City. A funeral service for Virginia Young is scheduled for 2 Tuesday afternoon at A.F. Crow and Son Funeral Home, and burial will follow in Walnut Hills Cemetery. Visitation is from 1 until 8 this evening, and then from 8 a.m. until service time on Tuesday at A.F. Crow and Son Funeral Home. 77-year-old Billy Joel Jewell of Bonnyville passed away June 6th at his home. He was born in Linwood to the late Hamford and Doris Jean Druin Jewell and worked at Brown Foreman and Dart Container. Survivors include his wife, Catherine Jewell, one brother, Dennis Wayne Jewell. No service is scheduled for Billy Joe Jewell. Cremation was chosen. Seago Funeral Home is conducting that arrangement.
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16: 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They have those available too. New Case, Axe Handles, Cheetah Cubs are in. 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So check that out along with their primitives, beautiful collectibles and antiques that maybe you don't find anywhere else. 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
16: 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We have our lines open, 786-4400. 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We do have a Vortex Strike Eagle. Says 1 8x24, 2 Vortex Diamondback, 6. It says 6-24x50 and 1 Athlon Argos 10-40x56 and a Crimson Trace 5-25x56 rifle scopes. These are new in the box. 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The number that they give is 270-612-0926. And I'm not sure about all this and what it is, but there's probably people out there that know. 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
16: And that is Hart County Building Supply. We're going to be going over to our next sponsor. 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Good morning.
14: Good morning. How are y'all?
16: We are doing just fine. It's Monday as we begin this brand new work week. So what's going on out at Denison's?
14: Guys, we still have sales going on in our greenhouse, so if you're looking for those last-minute flowers or garden plants or hanging baskets or rose bushes, come check them out. When you walk up to the porch, guys, we want to remember dads. This coming Sunday is Father's Day, so we do want to remember all dads. We have porch swings, gliders, park benches, so come check those out. But inside the market, you will see a lot of homegrown signs going up. It's that time of year. We have homegrown squash, zucchini, pickling cucumbers, cucumber slicers. We have 6 different kinds of green beans. We have cabbage, some of our peppers. So, you know, and from now on out, a lot more homegrown signs will continue to go up. We also have jams, jellies, relishes, hot sauces, barbecue sauces, fajita season, Penn's Country Ham, Kenny's Cheeses, Legacy Dairy Milk, Silvermist Lettuce, Penn's Sausage, and Jake's Sausage. Guys, if you're looking for some amazing homegrown beef, we have it from steaks, roast, ribs, briskets, hamburger patties, hamburgers, so come check that out. We also have a lot of drinks that we keep cold every day, fresh fried pies, cakes, no bakes, and breads. We also, in our other room, have handmade bowls, blankets, pottery, primitive t-shirts, candles, jewelries for men and women. We have some new candles that has come in. 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
16: 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We'll sit with the elderly, and they do have references, 270-218-3982. 218-3982. And then we have someone selling a 2004 Ford F-150 automatic. It's a two-wheel drive for $5,000. They're also selling a 97 Pontiac with new tires, automatic, $2,500. 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Our next sponsor this morning, while we're waiting on phone calls, is Watermill Restaurant. Come out and enjoy breakfast all throughout the day. They serve your favorites. The lunch and dinner buffet is every day at Watermill Restaurant. They're open 7 days a week. So come out and enjoy the buffet, which is all-you-can-eat salad bar. And then you can move on over to their meats. Sometimes it's catfish and roast beef. Other times it may be meatloaf and, of course, fried chicken. They have pork shoulder and pork chops. Sometimes those are on there too. So they usually have a couple of meats to choose from. All kinds of vegetables that you love with your home country cooking. They do have the pinto beans and cornbread. 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And your dessert is included, including their peach cobbler. Sometimes they'll have blackberry cobbler. 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
16: 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So check all this out and so much more. Going on right now, of course, they've got good sales at Kerr's Wholesale Florist, Highway 90, Cave City. 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
16: Okay, we got it. 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
16: All right, you too. 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And we also have a person who is... Excuse me, on our email, we do have a person who is wanting to sell a 25-horsepower Cub Cadet 42-inch cut mower, and it's for parts only, $150. And the number's 473-1726, 473-1726. Husqvarna 54-inch cut mower for $400, or they'll do cash with trade. And also, they have a 97 Suburban pickup truck. It does need the freeze-out plugs, and they're looking to sell or trade, 270-670-1359, 670-1359. Someone is selling, or they're actually looking for, four chrome bearing rings for a Chevrolet Colorado. I guess that's two-wheel drive. The number for more information, they're looking for those chrome-bearing rings at 270-473-1847, 473-1847. Excuse me. We do have a person selling a battery for a four-wheeler. They have a battery for 473-1847. Excuse me. We do have a person selling a battery for a four-wheeler. They have a battery for a four-wheeler at 270-469-3862.

0: sale at 270-699-0822. 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Our next sponsor is Glasgow Coin and Jewelry.
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0: 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And then we have a person looking for drum set parts. And the number is 405-3506, 405-3506. Our next sponsor is Jan's Consignment, located 31W Cave City at Jan's Consignment. They've got some new stuff that's been coming in. They have lots of shorts from toddlers to adult sizes. You want to make sure you check out their spring and summer merchandise. 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They do have, of course, the chicken and Highland cow decor. 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
0: 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The number to call is 270-473-0907. 473-0907. For sale, a 54-inch cut Husqvarna mower for $400 cash, or they will trade with cash, 670-1359, 670-1359. Three semi-Angus heifers, now each with calves, and there's also a middle-aged cow for sale with a calf, and these are bred to semi-Angus bulls, and they're asking $4,500, and that's each if you take them all, $4,500 if you take them all, and that will be each. The number is 270-392-9679, that's 392-9679. Going back to our phone lines, good morning, you're on Swap Shop. Good morning, you're on Swap Shop. All right, we'll try the other line. Good morning, you're on Swap Shop. Hello, you're on Swap Shop. Okay, Not getting that to go through. So give us a call back if you'd like to call in your items. 270-786-4400. It is 8:50. While we're waiting on phone calls, we have someone selling a 96 Honda 1500cc trike, and they're asking $65,000. I should say it's got 65,000 miles. Let me get that right. A 96 Honda 1500cc trike. It does have 65,000 miles. New tires, new battery, asking $8,200 at 473-1446. That's 473-1446. Then we have someone with a 97 Chevy Suburban, four-wheel drive, needs that freeze-out plug for the back of the motor. They're asking $2,000 or we'll do some trading on a pickup. 670-1359, 670-1359. Is the number to call about that. Well, we want to talk to you about our next sponsor, and that is A Walk Through Time, located Interstate Plaza in Mumfordville. So maybe you've been looking for some antiques or collectibles, maybe a special gift for someone, one of a kind, and vintage items too. You'll find it at A Walk Through Time in Mumfordville. 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And you're going to find some vintage toys and furniture. They carry advertising pieces, antiques, signs, smalls, and large items too. And you can go to their Facebook page on A Walk Through Time, and you'll be able to see every item that's inside their store. 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Just got through finishing up the one at Campbellsville over this past weekend. We'll be hearing from him probably tomorrow or Wednesday. And if there's something on their Facebook that you'd like to buy directly, it's inside their store, you can message Emery Riley. He'll be glad to get back with you. And you could even pay over the phone as well and even have it delivered. That's A Walk Through Time. Now, their shop is located Interstate Plaza in Mumfordville, and they're open Tuesday through Saturday, 9 to 5. And the number to call for Emery is 270-361-1233. That's 270-361-1233. 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
3: Yeah, morning, Michael. I'm a handyman. I can do drywall, painting, landscaping, a bunch of different things. My phone number is 270-590-4983.
0: Now, what was the last four digits?
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0: 4903?
3: 83.
0: 4983, okay. All right, is it for any area close to us?
3: Yes.
0: Okay. All right. Well, we'll see if we can put this on and get you some work then.
3: All right. Thank you.
0: Thank you. Looking for handyman work, and sounds like he can do just about anything. And his number, 270-590-4983. That's 590-4983. He is looking for handyman work. We do have someone who is also wanting to sell an oven and a dinette set, and their number is 270-465-8507, 465-8507. We have a person that's looking for someone to do some roofing at 270-270. 299-6198. 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For sale, a canoe at 405-3460. That's 405-3460. Here is a person looking for a cheap car at 270-405-3460. 405-3460. A person who will do welding at 940-3829. 940-3829.
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0: 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All right, we're going to close out Swap Shop for today. Glad you've been with us. And we do want to tell you about our birthdays on this June 15th. Excuse me, June 15th, to let you know about the birthdays. Happy birthday going out to Debbie Dilley, Nevaeh Haskins. Happy birthday, Doreen Fields and Johnny Bell. Jenny Staples, along with David Hawkins. Happy birthday to Laura Linkhouse, and also to John Michael Adams and John Shoulders. Happy birthday going out to you and many more. And stay with us. We've got Celebration to the King, Studio 101 WLOC on the way next with gospel music. 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
6: Good morning and welcome to WLOC's

soul. You'll hear traditional hymns, familiar gospel hits, and current gospel releases. It's our desire that you are truly blessed by these artists and songs. Celebration to the King.

That's the Primitive Quartet. I could hear them singing over there. Want to say thank you to one of our sponsors this morning on Celebration to the King, and that is Butler Funeral Home in Mumfordville. 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

0: that is the Perrys, and walk me through. It is 9/11 on Celebration to the King. 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And we're going to take a quick break. I'm going to be back with the Gaither Vocal Boys. That's going to be coming up. And also, I've got the McCameys on the way. 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

Gaither Vocal Band at 9:18 on this Monday. It is June 15th, by the way, and certainly hope you're doing well today. We do want to say thank you to Clausen Law Office in Mumfordville, one of our sponsors for asset protection, estate planning, family law, and more. 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And also thanks to Kentucky Southern Gospel Music Singing Convention. It's going to be held on Friday and Saturday this weekend at K-Varia Conference Center. So once again, Kentucky Southern Gospel Music Singing Convention, and that's coming up this Friday and Saturday. Make your plans to attend. There'll be all kinds of soloists, duets. I'm sure there'll be trios, quartets, all types of artists with music, and there will be services. Door prizes are going to be given away, too, at Kentucky Southern Gospel Music Singing Convention coming up this Friday and Saturday. All right, let's get back to some music right now with the McCameys.

Joe Mullins and the Radio Ramblers, and Lord, I'm thankful. It's 9:26 on Celebration to the King. 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

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Remember, reservations are required on Saturdays. And you can call 270-565-3095. And a note that they are closed June 18th through the 20th for vacation. So that's going to be this week into the weekend. And they will be closed the 18th through the 20th for vacation. And that's at Sufferwell at the Lighthouse Restaurant. Thanks for being a sponsor.

0: calendar, let you know what is happening. Pikeview Baptist Church Vacation Bible School is being held during this week, and that is going to be 5:30 to 8:30 each night. Saturday will be family night, and the theme is One Nation Under God to celebrate 250 years as a country. Each night will feature a different branch of the military with special guests. You can come dressed in camo for the day on day one. A full meal is provided each night. For more information, contact Brother Justin Rutledge at 270-989-0431. That's 989-0431. And you can go to Facebook under Pikeview Baptist Church Magnolia as well if you'd like to get information. Bible school being held at Mount Olivet Baptist Church during this week. That'll be through Friday. And the hours are going to be 6:30 until 8:30. And graduation will be this Friday night. Classes for all ages, including adults. And refreshments are going to be served each night as well, too. The church is located 3 miles west of Mumfordville at 2800 Cubrun Highway. Mumfordville First United Methodist Church, located at 421 Hardyville Road, is going to be hosting Change Maker Lab Vacation Bible School. And that'll be this Thursday and Friday from 5 to 7:30 and Saturday from 10 a.m. to 1 p.m. with music, crafts, Bible stories, games, and food provided. Pre-register online at the day of the events. 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From the Abundance of the Heart, food commodities are going to be distributed Friday from 10:30 a.m. until 2 p.m. at the rear entrance of Mumfordville Baptist Church. 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Remember, volunteers will need to arrive Friday morning by 8:30 to help with offloading and bagging. Anyone who would like to help with deliveries should arrive at 10:30 a.m. The 26th Annual Kentucky Southern Gospel Music Singing Convention will be this Friday at 5 p.m. and also Saturday at 3 p.m. It'll take place at the Cave Area Conference Center. A special worship service will be held Saturday at noon. Over 50 groups will be attending and singing during these two nights. Admission is free for the entire family. Brother Claude and Elise Henley from Cookeville, Tennessee, will be preaching at Lighthouse Church this Sunday morning at 10 a.m. Brother Bobby Neal invites everyone. The church is located at 680 Old Glasgow Road. The Evans family from North Carolina will sing at Faith Independent Church this Sunday morning at 11. The church is located at 230 Boyd's Knob Road, Mumfordville. And the pastor is Brother Joey Sexton. And that's been a look at your community calendar on Celebration to the King, Studio 101 WLOC. 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

That is Gordon Moat and Grace Became Amazing. That is on Celebration to the King Studio 101. 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

from now, and how long gone are you going to be? It'll be a week or maybe a year, maybe never coming back, right? Well, good morning. It's 3 past 10. Ken Scott with you to high noon. Taking your request at 786-4400. Reds lost a tough one yesterday. We'll talk about their action this week. Had a rain delay yesterday. Got the game back going, and they finished. I believe some raindrops falling on their head. We'll go back today in country music history, too, a little bit later on, and highlight some of the USC 250th year celebrations. White House. Them guys were tough last night. All right. We'll kick our show off today with Alabama's Dixieland Delight. Good morning.

Country classic from Alabama, song written by Ronnie Rogers. Ronnie's had some health issues, but doing great. Don't tell how much money he made on that song years ago. It's a long time ago. It was a big one there for Bama. And by the way, we interviewed Ronnie several years ago and told us a story about Dixieland Delight. Let's go back in country music history. Happy birthday. Waylon Jennings looking down on us today. Born on this date, 1937. We lost him 24 years ago. Complications and diabetes. And he gave up his seat on the plane to the big bopper, J.P. Richardson, because he had the flu. Waylon said, you can have my seat. And sadly, as a result, the plane crashed. And, of course, we lost Buddy Holly, J.P. Richardson, and more on that sad day in music history. Terry Gibbs, happy birthday, born 1954. Somebody's Knocking, remember that? Buck Owens got his first number one record, Act Naturally, way back in 1963. A song written by Johnny Russell. Country Boy, Ricky Skaggs, Country Boy, number one, 1985 on the country music chart. Jason Aldean, 2007, 19 years ago, was number one with his second album called Relentless. And George Strait's concert at Kyle Field in Texas, College Station 2 years ago, today, became the most attended ticketed show in U.S. history. 110,000 plus fans. How about that? Where the Aggies play. Raceway Park, and trying to think. Yeah, the record was previously held by the Grateful Dead, who played for 107,000 people at Raceway Park way back in 77, but he had the record, 110,000 at Kyle Field and College Station, 2024. That's quite a few people. All right. What was I thinking? Sometimes I think.

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4: Fox News, I'm CJ Pupp. A key player in the peace process between the U.S. and Iran is Pakistan. Earlier, its Prime Minister Shahbaz Sharif, through an interpreter.
5: After 3 months and 16 days of horrible war, with the grace of God, Iran and America have agreed and announced ceasefire. And a complete and permanent end to military operations has been declared on all fronts, including Lebanon.
4: Fox's Trey Heeks in Tel Aviv.
6: A signing ceremony is set to take place on Friday in Geneva, Switzerland. Shortly before the agreement was announced by President Trump, the Pakistani Prime Minister thanked Qatar, Turkey, and Saudi Arabia for their roles in negotiations.
4: President Trump earlier on Truth Social posting ships are starting to move, many loaded up with oil out of the Strait of Hormuz, describing it as the southern highway that's totally safe. 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

0: out of Yukon, Oklahoma, makes his home in Owosso, outside Tulsa. Garth Brooks, a classic from the past. Well, we got some information to tell you about, so let's get right to it. 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Always let you know about great shows, local and regional venues, Studio 101 WLC. Trace Atkins says he might retire in the near future. You don't know after this year what he's going to do. 62 years of age. Don't need the money. But just enjoys playing music. I mean, look at George Strait, what he's worth. $400 or $500 million. They don't know how much money they got. When they get up in them extra, they really don't know how much they have. I mean, I guess their accountant can probably figure it out, but that's a good problem to have, right? Morgan Wallen, they say, knocking down around an average of $1 million a week. He's unbelievable. All the fans he's got, 80, 90, 100,000 fans everywhere he goes. Not selling out arenas no more, it's stadiums. Stadium tours. Speaking of stadium, the Great American Ballpark tonight at the ballpark, they're going to begin hosting the New York Mets. And coverage begins at 5:40 at first pitch at 6:10. They're going to play three. They're going to take off Thursday before they hit the New York to take on the Bronx Bombers, they used to call them. The Yankees, Aaron Judge and crew. And we'll have all those games for you. Let me see, weather forecast. You've already heard it, but I'll rehash it for you. Well, today, high near 77. So, where'd the rain go? We were going to get a lot of rain last night. I never saw any. But anyway, that's good again. Mostly cloudy tonight. With a little around the 53 mark. Tomorrow, sunny. And high near 80. So, it's looking pretty good this week. And we get some rain chances. Good rain chances, especially on Thursday. We'll talk about that in a little bit. Later on, I'll take your request at 786-4400. We talked about that plane crash that Waylon Jennings was going to be on, but he gave up his seat to the Big Bopper. J.P. Richardson was his real name. Of course, he rolled White Lightning for George. You knew that, but Richie Valens, Buddy Holly was on the plane. And they lost their lives, Big Bopper, on that day in history a long time ago. The Day the Music Died, the song that inspired this great Don McLean classic, American Pie. Waylon Jennings, rest in peace, passed away at the age of 64 to complications from diabetes. He's laid to rest in Scottsdale, Arizona. He's going to sing for you. I've Always Been Crazy on Studio 101.
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0: The Birthday Boy looking down on...

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0: late great Joe Diffie passed away. One, two, three. Has it been 6 years ago now? 5, 6 years ago, COVID-19. Sadly, he was just 62, born in Tulsa. One of the better ballad singers of all time in Nashville. The great Joe Diffie. What a great song right there. Got to mention this for you, all you Shenandoah lovers. Studio 101 WLC welcomes Shenandoah to Kentucky in the Amp at Log Steel Distillery, August 1st, Saturday night. Marty Raybon and the crew bring hit after hit from one of the country music's legendary groups, Shenandoah. 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Like I say, we're always letting you know about great shows at local and regional venues. Studio 101 WLOC. Friends, we went to see Marty Brown this past Saturday night in Glasgow. The Plaza had a great time over there. Him and his son, great storyteller, great songwriter. He wrote the song To the Moon and Back for George Strait, which he's going to get a big royalty check. They've already gotten it, I don't know. But how do you like get a George Strait cut on an album? You can't retire, but you can do real well. You know, Don Von Tress's first royalty check for Achy Breaky Heart, he was making $200 a week back in the day. He was a wallpaper in Maryville, Tennessee. His first royalty check was, let's say, 600, north of 600. 1,000, okay. You can tell my heart, achy, breaky heart. But anyway, remember that. But anyway, Cyrus used to stop through at the old WLC studios in Munfordville years ago and visit the folks before he made it. I had the opportunity to turn him down. True story, back in 91, I believe, something like that. But anyway, Jack McFadden called me and said he managed Buck Owens at the time. And years ago, Jack McFadden, legendary manager, said, Ken, I'm going to pick you up tomorrow night, take you to Eastern Kentucky. You're going to see what everybody's talking about. He wants to be on your music festival in Nashville. Just wants $1,000, him and the band. I said, what's his name? He said, his name is Billy Ray Cyrus. Well, I had like 15 acts or more than that, I think. I just can't get him on. He said, well, he wants to do it. Your festival will be his first show in Nashville. And I said, I don't know who it is. What are you going to find out? I said, well, I'm sorry, I can't do it. I'll buy you a steak dinner, whatever. No, I can't make it. Anyway, I didn't know who he was. And 6 months later, you know, Achy Breaky Heart came out. So I turned down Billy Ray Cyrus, but how was I to know? There's a song called How Was I to Know? But anyway, it's a long time ago, and rest in peace. Jack McFadden, great manager, so you never know. When somebody offers you an invitation, sometimes you have to do it. I know it's a gamble, but in that case, I didn't know, so I missed out. So not the only thing I missed out in life, but anyway, life goes on. Gary Murphy has me tuned in. Murphy's Electrical Service in Munfordville, the professional in electrical, been doing it for close to 40 years. Following his late father's footsteps, he knows the trade. I've told you many times, it's a dangerous job. Do not touch those wires unless you're licensed and insured. Know what you're doing. Make sure. You know, a lot of you need to have the wires checked from time to time. Make sure they're up to standard. Don't want no fires for sure. But he serves Hart and surrounding counties. He wired the new People's Bank in Cave City, the new Hardee's in Glasgow. He's a go-to person for sure, always dependable, works hard for you. You can call him at 590-3834 for that free estimate. As I always told you down through this for several years now, about 11 years now I've been talking about him. If those wires are scary, you call Gary. Speaking of gambling, here's Kenny.
1: On a warm summer's evening, on a train bound for nowhere, I met up with a gambler. We were both too tired to sleep, so we took turns.

0: What a great song. Rest in peace, Kenny Rogers. Rest in peace, Don Slitz. We lost him not too long ago, and boy, he was a great songwriter. Had him on the show years ago. He told me how he wrote The Gambler. At the time, he was going to school at Vanderbilt, riding a bicycle, long time ago. Well-crafted song, legendary song, one of the top 100 songs of all time in country music history. Had a request for She Took It Like a Man for Confederate Railroad for Kenny. That's on the way, and also, we're going to play that Achy Breaky Heart. We sure will.
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Miley's father, Miley Cyrus, that's her dad, of course, Billy Ray Cyrus. Achy Breaky Heart. There was a song years ago called Achin' Breakin' Heart by George Jones. And that song was recorded earlier by some other group. I can't remember who it was, but it flopped. I don't know what happened, but that was a big dance tune. And when I saw the video, I called Jack McFadden. I said, is that the young man you were telling me about? You're going to take me up to Ashland, Kentucky and see? And I said, what's he getting now? His fee is $50,000 a day, Ken. Think you can afford that? I said, no, I'm out of the ballpark. I didn't know who it was. That's one of them deals, you know.

0: Ray Cyrus will take your request at 786-40-400. We talked about Shenandoah coming to the area in the near future. They're going to sing Sunday in the South for you on a Monday on Studio 101.
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0: 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Nice today, high near double sevens. 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
3: We learned of a new superintendent taking over for an Eastern Kentucky school district. Latcher County Public Schools announcing Friday Josh Yance takes over starting July 1st. He's replacing Denise Yance, who spent 33 years with the district and the past 8 years as the superintendent. Meantime, the Louisville Kings have completed a miraculous turnaround to claim a football championship.
4: After starting the season winless through their first three games, the Louisville Kings stormed back to win the United Football League title. The squad faced a 9-point halftime deficit against the D.C. defenders in Sunday's United Bowl at Audi Field. But the Kings rallied in the final two quarters, outscoring the defenders by 16 points to secure the crowd with a thrilling 27-20 victory. I'm Travis Laird.
3: As for a possible parade for the Kings, Mayor Craig Greenberg simply said, working on it. I'm Lee Mowen.
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11: Sunny, nice, and 77 for this afternoon. Clear skies tonight and 53 for the low. Sunny and around 80 tomorrow. Humidity both today and tomorrow. A little bit below what we're used to for this time of the year, so enjoy. Tuesday night, a slight chance of a shower or thunderstorm popping up with a low around 60. The rain chance 30%. On Wednesday, mostly sunny, high of 86. Thursday, an 80% chance of rain and thunderstorms with a high of 86. And then Friday, a 30% chance of showers with a high

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All kinds of categories. Coming up, Tammy Wynette, Hal Ketchuman, Patty Lubbers, and had a request for Hank Williams, Moaning the Blues. They're all coming up for you. It's 11 o'clock.

0: This is Timmy, Log Cabin Oil, Hardyville. Come by and fill up. Keep it right here with Kent.
1: Thanks, Timmy. Rest in peace, Hal.

And he was, I think, or 61 or 2. He passed away just a few years ago. Hal Ketchum. All right. We talked about Shenandoah coming to the area and others. No word on when Marty Stewart's going to reschedule his Sky Pack concert. He canceled last year. Or this early this year. He fell in the ice in the winter and broke his wrist. Hope he's okay. Getting better. Reds baseball today. They begin that series hosting the Mets from New York. Coverage at 6, or the 5:40 first pitch at 6:10. They'll play 3 and they'll take off before heading to New York this weekend to take on the Yankees. Congratulations. First time since way back in 1973, the Knicks beat San Antonio. The Spurs not happy, man. They played a terrible game. They missed a lot of shots, a lot of bad plays, but anyway, it's history. And Jalen Brunson put in 45, most valuable player. The parade is Thursday in New York. About 3 million people there, probably. They went wild, burning school buses, tearing up police cars. I had no reason to do all that stuff. Wow, but 53 years. Way back in 1973. You know what other big sporting event took place in 1973? Think about it. He's moving like a tremendous machine. He's all alone. Secretariat winning the Belmont. The Triple Crown by 31 lengths. With Ron Turcotte aboard. Rest in peace, Ron. Rest in peace, Big Red. They will never forget. In sports history. All right, Knicks win. First time in 53 years. How can I help you say goodbye for Rhonda?

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4: News. I'm Therese Crowley. President Trump arrives at the G7 in France after securing a peace deal with Iran on his 80th birthday.
5: After more than 100 days in a state of war, there is an agreement between the United States and Iran. President Trump posting on Truth Social overnight saying, quote, the great deal will bring peace and security to the whole region.
4: Fox's Trey Yanks, to be signed Friday in Geneva with no nuclear weapons for Iran and the Strait of Hormuz open. The president posting ships are starting to move along the southern highway, which is totally safe and secure. Fox's Aisha Hosni in France.
6: This may be a little bit awkward for these G7 leaders, including Emmanuel Macron, because remember, none of these leaders supported President Trump or the U.S. in these military strikes on Iran.
4: The G7 turning to Russia's war on Ukraine. Oil prices sink and the Dow hits a new high. 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

0: it's Steve Wonder. Pat McLaughlin was on a show years ago. He actually did the version, his version. He wrote it. So, Pink Up Blossom. How y'all doing?
1: Hello.
0: How you
1: good,
0: doing?
1: How are you?
0: You're on the air live and in color here with us.
1: Well, hi, everybody.
0: Tell everybody who we're talking to.
1: I'm Martha, and I've been in here at the Pickle Blossom for a little over a year. If you haven't been in here, you really should come in, because although it looks small on the outside, there's five rooms in here full of pretty much anything you could imagine. Anywhere from clothing to Raiders shirts and hoodies and shoes and clothes and toys and pool stuff, you name it, we've got it.
0: So you've got some Hart County Raider merchandise there too for the kids, everybody. Yeah.
1: Absolutely. We have a room that's about three quarters of the way dedicated to the Raiders.
0: At 303 Main. You know, it's no secret, I believe Anita likes pickles, right?
1: You think?
0: I would think. It's unbelievable. Kind of, you know, paint the people a picture.
1: She's obsessed.
0: Do what now? I'm sorry.
1: She's obsessed with pickles.
0: Pickles, all kinds of pickles. And tell the people about the pickle cookies.
1: Pickle cookies. We have pickles in the jar. We have pickles on the shirts. Pickles on the walls. We got pickles.
0: You know, that'd make a great song, wouldn't it?
1: Yeah, you're right. It would.
0: Pickles here, everywhere. You know, 303 Main, you can't complain. Pickle Blossom Boutique, yeah. Tell the people.
1: Yeah, you did good.
0: Well, tell the people about it. Thank you. Your name is Martha. She said you did a good job. She said you did a good job with her over there at 303 Main.
1: Well, thank you. I love it here. And the people here that come in here are, you know, you go places and you meet people, but they're just a different kind, I guess you would say, because they're so pleasant and kind in here. Everybody I've met has just been super great. And while we're at it, we've got a 4th of July sale going on, 40% off anything for 4th of July. And we have a special every day. So we're on the Facebook where you can just look us up at the Pickle Blossom.
0: And where are you from, Martha?
1: I live in Sonora.
0: Sonora. They're not too far away from here.
1: Big city.
0: Big city, yeah. Right off of I-65. But how long have you and Anita been friends?
1: Oh, wow. My daughter and her daughter were friends when they were in middle school. And I'm not going to tell you how old I am.
0: Okay. You're 25 and
1: older than dirt.
0: 25 and older.
1: Yeah, they're older than dirt, I'm telling you.
0: Tell the people about the beautiful clothes you have over there for people who haven't been there.
1: Oh, we do. We've got any for small, medium, large. We've got up to 5X in some clothes. We've got bathing suits. We have children's clothing. We've got children's shoes, adult shoes, boots. Judy Blues. Got Judy Blues. Simply Southern. Just a multitude of things. The handmade soap, it is, if you've never had it, it's marvelous. It really is. She makes that. It's the goat soap, and it smells so good, and makes your skin moist, but just magnificent. I don't know how else to describe it.
0: Magnificent, that's a good word. Well, that's a great term, you know.
1: It's the truth.
0: And, of course, are these all children's clothes, women's clothes? Do you have any men's clothes over there, or just basically women's?
1: Unfortunately, we do not have men's clothing. I think we got a few, maybe T-shirts, but that's about it.
0: But all things pickle?
1: No. We got some beautiful new clothing that just came in, the new clothing lines that just came in, Himmish and all. And, I mean, men-wise, if we needed to get them in, we can get them in.
0: Yeah. You're taking, what are the hours of Pickle Blossom here over here, thank God for kids?
1: 9 to 5, Monday through Saturday.
0: All credit cards are welcome.
1: Absolutely.
0: And the Pickle Blossom is blooming today, Robert. That 303 Main, Munfordville.
1: It is, and we're waiting to see you.
0: You did great. I know you love kids, right?
1: Absolutely.
0: We're going to hear a thing.
1: I'm a grandma.
0: Your grandma. Well, you got to love kids. Martha, thanks for talking to us. We'll hear the Oak Ridge Boys saying, thank God for kids. Keep up the great work in Munfordville at Pickle Blossom Boutique.
1: Thank you so much. We appreciate it.
0: All right, bye.

0: George Strait.
1: It's a love without end, amen.
0: Song will be played a lot, of course, talking about our Heavenly Father, our natural fathers, Father's Day coming up this weekend. George Strait will be a special guest at Alan Jackson's final concert the 27th of June, a couple of weeks, Nissan Stadium. Alan fell and broke his leg. I'm sure he'll be on a stool singing or whatever, you know, but I'm sure they'll sing Murder on Music Row. 65,000 will be there, and Alan's got a new museum and a brewery opening up in Nashville. His whole life story is going to be huge, multi-million-dollar deal. He's had a great career. Had a request for Old Alabama by Randy Travis. Randy Travis says, I won't need you anymore. And Kenny Rogers for Sarah wants to hear Coward of the County. It's Monday all day.
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0: 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Coming up, David Frizzell and Shelley West. You're the reason God made Oklahoma. And Gene Watson's going to sing a song called Paper Rosie, written by late great Dallas Arms.
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4: 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They complain it's unconstitutional and discriminatory. They also say that fee is higher than the 9.75% tax for wagers at Kentucky horse tracks. Attorney General Russell Coleman vows to fight their challenge, saying, "You can bet our office will defend the people of the Commonwealth." Lexington is now using the next generation 911 platform, becoming the 23rd center in the Commonwealth. Kentucky Office of Homeland Security's Executive Director Amy Hess telling WLEX, it's one of the most significant public safety technology upgrades in the state's history. She adds it'll help them get the right calls to the right places in the right time to save lives. Every 911 center in the state will switch to this platform by 2027. I'm Lee Mowen.
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10: Sunny, nice, and 77 for this afternoon. Clear skies tonight and 53 for the low. Sunny and around 80 tomorrow. Humidity both today and tomorrow. A little bit below what we're used to for this time of the year, so enjoy. Tuesday night, a slight chance of a shower or thunderstorm popping up with a low around 60, the rain chance 30%. On Wednesday, mostly sunny, high of 86. Thursday, an 80% chance of rain and thunderstorms with a high of 86. And then Friday, a 30% chance of showers with a high of about 80.
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David Frizzell and Shelley West. It's been rumored, true story, Becky Hobbs, great songwriter, who wrote Angels Among Us for Alabama, had her on a show several years ago. She inspired that song. Of course, Becky's from Oklahoma, Catoosa area. Swap Shop coming up around 12:15. Buy, sell, trade, yard sales, a giveaway. And so glad you tuned in today. Thank you for your request. We dedicate this next song to someone we lost a few weeks ago, and good friend Gene Pettigo looking down on us today. He's in that land of beautiful flowers, and we're going to never grow old. Walls of jasper and walking on those streets of gold. We're going to play Paper Rosie as we wrap up, and with Gene, we'll see you on Swap Shop.

0: News. I'm CJ Papa. Full steam ahead. Vice President J.D. Vance earlier on CNBC Squawk Box.
1: There are a lot of very important details to figure out.
0: Discussing what will happen this week in Europe.
2: A small group from the Iranian regime is coming here to Switzerland to meet with either Vice President Vance or President Trump, who is just across the border in France, to shake hands and let the world know that this war is over.
0: Fox's Peter Ducey in Geneva. A senior U.S. official says details of an agreement will be put out in the next 24 to 48 hours. As for President Trump, he's at the G7 in the Alps in eastern France. The war in Iran, as well as Russia's war in Ukraine, on the table. He just said he had good conversations with President Zelensky and Putin, adding, we're going to see if we can do something. Both leaders seem open. Oil prices easing on the news of that peace deal with Iran. 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
5: For Monday, it is June 15th, and from the Studio 101 News Desk, I'm Chris Jesse. Hart County man is in custody after fleeing from police. He's a suspect in a Bowling Green armed robbery. Kentucky State Police troopers attempted to locate 27-year-old William Jackson III of Horse Cave, who had an outstanding parole violation warrant and was wanted for an alleged armed robbery from Bowling Green earlier this week. Jackson was identified as a suspect following witness reports and video surveillance. A matching vehicle from the armed robbery was located at a home on Fisher Ridge near Horse Cave. Troopers and Bowling Green police responded to that home. Occupants told them Jackson may be at a home on Old Dixie Road. When officers got there, an occupant there told them Jackson was in a back bedroom. As police were removing individuals and juveniles from the home, Jackson allegedly jumped out of a second-story window. He was able to get away, but state police dispatch received a call later that evening of an individual matching Jackson's description walking south on the northbound side of I-65. Police responded and made the arrest. When officers searched through that suspect vehicle, they did locate a handgun and approximately 16 grams of marijuana. Jackson told police he had been on a 7-day drug binge. He is charged with possession of a handgun by a convicted felon, first-degree fleeing or evading police on foot, defacing a firearm, public intoxication of a controlled substance, and for being a pedestrian on a limited-access highway. Jackson was taken to Hart County Jail. An investigation continues. With high sensitivity and public sentiment toward data centers, Farmers RECC and East Kentucky Power Cooperative have shared a joint statement regarding recent Cave City data center developments. Verbatim, the press release reads, Farmers RECC and EKPC are committed to providing reliable, competitively priced power to all electric cooperative members. Farmers RECC is obligated to serve any home, business, or other entity that chooses to locate within its service territory, and East Kentucky Power Cooperative works cooperatively with Farmers RECC to provide power generation and transmission services. Recognizing the potential for data center projects to impact other members, Farmers RECC and EKPC have developed a data center power tariff, also known as a rate schedule, specifically for large data centers that wish to locate in the electric cooperative service territory. A key principle of that tariff is protecting other members from bearing the cost or risks involved with serving a data center. Data centers must pay their own way. The DCP tariff has been reviewed and approved by the Kentucky Public Service Commission. It requires a three-party contract between Farmers RECC, East Kentucky Power, and any data center developer. Such a proposed contract must be submitted to the Kentucky Public Service Commission for review and approval, and it must provide details of how the data center will be served, including power resources, infrastructure improvements, and on how the data center will cover those costs. The Farmers RECC and East Kentucky Power press release goes on to say, at this time, a data center project application has not been filed with the electric cooperatives for a project in Barron County. This is the first step in developing a three-party contract. Cooperatives are not engaged with any such developer regarding a local location. The Cincinnati Reds dropped 2 of 3 over the weekend to the Arizona Diamondbacks. They lost Sunday in that series finale 5-3. The Reds return home as they begin hosting a series with the Mets tonight. First pitch is at 6:10 Central. Our coverage begins this evening at 5:40 here on WLOC Sports. Pretty nice start to the work week weather-wise. Forecast details, including our next chance of rain late week, coming up in a couple of minutes.
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5: After a really, really nice day today, we'll see clear skies tonight and 53 for the low. Then sunny again tomorrow, still a little bit below normal temperature-wise. Tomorrow's high about 80, but today's humidity low, and it'll be kind of like that again tomorrow, much like a September day around here. For your Tuesday night, a 30% chance of a shower or thunderstorm popping up, though, a low around 60. On Wednesday, mostly sunny, a little warmer, mid-80s back for a high on Wednesday. Then Thursday, an 80% chance of rain and thunderstorms with a high of 86. And on Friday, a 30% chance of showers with a high there around 80. Probably going to see on social media and just around, you're going to hear about the potential for severe weather on late Wednesday night, Thursday. That's more for folks to the north and west of us, so not much, not so much for, really for central Kentucky here where we are. Again, some thunderstorm activity will be possible, but the bulk of that severe weather actually looks like it's going to be in portions like west central Indiana, Illinois, stretching a little further back. So again, to our north and west, the likely hot spots for severe weather here mid to late week, if you hear that talk and chatter around. 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
5: 90-year-old Beverly Hogan of Horse Cave passed away Thursday at Jewish Hospital in Louisville. She was a member of Our Lady of the Caves Catholic Church. Survivors include 7 children, Deborah Bronner, Lois Hogan, Owen Booger Hogan, Joe Hogan, Jackie Hogan, Angela Childress, and Sandy Hogan. Numerous grandchildren, great-grandchildren, and 2 great-great-grandchildren all survive, and a funeral mass for Beverly Hogan is scheduled for 11 Tuesday morning at Our Lady of the Caves Catholic Church, and burial will follow in Horse Cave Municipal Cemetery. 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Sampson Community Hospital. He was a member of Liberty Hill Dripping Springs Missionary Baptist Church. Survivors include his daughter, Tracy Decker of Bowling Green, his siblings Ronnie Decker and Gail Graves, both of Park City, and Kay Brooks of Clebit. A graveside service for Willie Decker is scheduled for 1 Tuesday afternoon in Evergreen Cemetery with visitation from 10:30 until 12:30 on Tuesday before that service at Patton's Park City Chapel. 70-year-old David Lee Thompson of Mammoth Cave passed away Friday at Baptist Health Hardin in Elizabethtown. He was a member of Cave Hill Baptist Church, was an auto mechanic, and was preceded in death by his parents, Owen and Zulema Thompson, a son, Joshua Thompson, a granddaughter, a brother, Charlie Thompson, a sister, Mary Lou Burnett. Survivors include three daughters, Christy Thompson, Heather Thompson, and Nicole Lawrence. Four sons, Jeremy Thompson, Jason Thompson, Justin Thompson, and Jacob Thompson. Six sisters, Helena Chapman, Jean Burnett, Juanita Sullivan, Geraldine Downey, Janet Douglas, and Irene Jordan. Two brothers, Owen Thompson Jr. and Danny Thompson. 14 grandchildren and six great-grandchildren also survive. A funeral service for David Lee Thompson is scheduled for 2 Tuesday afternoon at Seago Funeral Home. And burial will follow in Cub Run Cemetery. Visitation is from 2 until 8 this evening, and then from 10 a.m. until service time on Tuesday at Seago Funeral Home. 84-year-old Virginia Young of Glasgow passed away Friday at her residence. She was a member of Bonaire Missionary Baptist Church. Survivors include four children, Debbie Reynolds of Park City, Marty Young, David Young, and Joe Young, all of Glasgow, six grandchildren, 13 great-grandchildren, and a sister, Dorothy Wood of Park City. A funeral service for Virginia Young is scheduled for 2 Tuesday afternoon at A.F. Crow and Son Funeral Home, and burial will follow in Walnut Hills Cemetery. Visitation is from 1 until 8 this evening, and then from 8 a.m. until service time on Tuesday at A.F. Crow and Son Funeral Home. 77-year-old Billy Joel Jewell of Bonnyville passed away June 6th at his home. He was born in Linwood to the late Hamford and Doris Jean Druin Jewell and worked at Brown Foreman and Dart Container. Survivors include his wife, Catherine Jewell, one brother, Dennis Wayne Jewell. No service is scheduled for Billy Joe Jewell. Cremation was chosen. Seago Funeral Home is conducting that arrangement.
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17: 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Larry the Cable Guy says, you can't sell it unless you put it on there. Looking for handyman work, 270-590-4983, 590-4983. 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
17: 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Memory foam mattress. 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The last call, if you'd like to talk to me, put your item on the radio on Studio 101, 786-4400. The swap shop is on. All right. I think we're about wrapped it up here. For sale, a D28 Martin guitar. These are legendary guitars. Top name in the world, I guess, and asking you $1,600. 473-1446. 473-1446. Now, if you're in the music business, you know what a Martin guitar is. Someone don't know anything about a Martin guitar, well, chances are they're not in the music business. Some other kind of business. But anyway, it's a great guitar. 270-473-1446 for $1,600. Take it today. Take it to Nashville and play some music on Broadway. For sale, 1996 pontoon, 273-1446 for $1,600. Take it today. Take it to Nashville and play some music on Broadway. For sale, 1996 pontoon, 270-1446.

0: 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Thanks for listening. Megan's coming up from 1 to 4. Ella Langley and Morgan Wallen are going to sing for you. Kenny Chesney and Brooks and Dunn. Have a beautiful day.
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2: What's up? It's Morgan.

Good afternoon and welcome to Monday, June 15th. I'm Megan Afternoon and we're officially back on the grind. Been waitressing over the weekend, hosting Celebration to the King yesterday morning, and just trying to survive the Monday slump. I am running on pure iced coffee at this point and exhaustion and determination, of course. We got to put that in there. But we are right here and we are pushing through and we are going to conquer this afternoon together. Keep it locked right here because just in a few minutes, we're kicking off the week with a brand new Confessions of a Mom. Today's confession is actually one that I can relate to on a spiritual level, so stick around.

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4: News. I'm Therese Crowley. President Trump at the G7 in France declares oil is plummeting and stocks are rocketing on the peace deal he secured with Iran.
5: And the strait is already partially opened. As you know, they're doing a little hunting for a couple of mines that they've already found. But it's essentially ships are starting to go out. Now, on Friday, it'll be completely opened.
4: Vice President Vance to sign the deal Friday in Geneva with no nuclear weapons for Iran.
6: Not just pursue a nuclear weapon, but procure or try to buy a nuclear weapon as well.
4: President Trump says now this is done. He plans to focus on ending Russia's war on Ukraine. And tells French President Macron hosting Freedom 250 and the UFC cage fight last night was one of the most incredible nights in the history of the White House. 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

0: back, let's get right into today's Confessions of a Mom. You guys, this anonymous confession came in. I felt so seen because I do the exact same thing. She confessed, "I absolutely love watching preteen coming of age shows and movies with my kids. The storylines are cheesy, the lessons are clear, and the music is catchy." Oh, to be a kid again, right? I sit down and watch these exact type of shows with my 12-year-old and my 18-year-old girls, and it is honestly the best. You just sit right there and you remember when the absolute biggest, most stressful problem in life was just trying to figure out what outfit to wear in school. It is the perfect escape from adulting. I'm Megan in the Afternoon, keeping your Mondays moving. Here's what's playing next.
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7: I'm in my 40s, and millennials, you're here. 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Thank you for paying attention. I know it's really hard for your people. You're probably on 12 different kinds of medications to make that happen from the articles that I've read. And I know you have tough jobs as gluten-free web designers and vegan Uber drivers, Bitcoin Venmo managers. There were five jobs I could have got when I got out of high school. Five that I could have had. There was a band called The Village People. Those were your job choices. I was an Indian chief from 1991 to 1995. That's true. That's actually true, everybody.
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2: Governor Andy Beshear is issuing pardons ahead of the Juneteenth holiday. Paul Miles has details.
3: The governor says he took executive action to posthumously pardon 43 wrongfully imprisoned people who helped enslaved people escape to freedom. They include Elijah Anderson, a free black man who was one of the most active Underground Railroad conductors in Kentucky. Records indicate he helped around 100 people reach freedom. Anderson was arrested for his efforts and later died in prison. Gillette Miles was a black woman who worked to free her own children who were going to be sold into slavery. She was arrested and put in prison, where she later died. In a statement, Governor Beshear said, "When we have a chance to correct a historical wrong, we should do it." I'm Paul Miles.
2: And I'm Scott Hooper.
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3: Sunny, nice, and 77 for this afternoon. Clear skies tonight and 53 for the low. Sunny and around 80 tomorrow. Humidity both today and tomorrow. A little bit below what we're used to for this time of the year, so enjoy. Tuesday night, a slight chance of a shower or thunderstorm popping up with a low around 60, the rain chance 30%. On Wednesday, mostly sunny, high of 86. Thursday, an 80% chance of rain and thunderstorms with a high of 86. And then Friday, a 30% chance of showers with a high of

are cruising right into that 2 o'clock hour. I'm Megan Afternoon, keeping your Monday drive time vibes rolling right along. If you're hitting that mid-afternoon slump just staring at the clock, turn that radio up and let me do the heavy lifting. Today, don't touch that dial because coming up later this hour, I have a brand new grocery cart confession. I found a new flavor of classic candy that is so unhinged, I'm convinced it was a dare. I'll explain in just a bit.

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5: News. I'm Jean Saucier. President Trump's in France for the G7 summit, speaking about the agreement made between the United States and Iran over the weekend to stop the fighting in the Middle East. The president says oil prices will come down.
6: I think a lot of great things are going to happen in the Middle East right now, and very importantly, the oil is plummeting down, and the stock market is up like a rocket.
5: Some oil industry analysts said it would be likely over a year before gas prices return to pre-war levels. French President Emmanuel Macron also at that G7 summit meeting with President Trump.
7: It's a very important step towards peace, but as well for the global economy. We will have the occasion to discuss about the war in Ukraine in order to re-engage together and negotiate a good and solid peace and sustainable peace.
5: President Trump says he spoke with Ukrainian President Volodymyr Zelensky and Russian President Vladimir Putin just yesterday. America's listening to Fox News.
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0: All right. It's time for those grocery cart confessions. You guys know I love finding the weirdest flavor mashups in the store. Well, I was scrolling online today and I saw that candy company Skittles actually teamed up with French's Mustard to create mustard flavored Skittles. Yes, bright yellow, chewy little candies that taste exactly like tangy, salty yellowed mustard. Now, I like mustard on hot dogs and hamburgers at a good summer cookout, but grabbing a handful of sweet, chewy mustard candy, my brain just cannot process that. I'm just staring at my screen in horror. Mustard Skittles? Oh my, that is a hard pass for me. You're riding with Megan in the afternoon, and here is some music to get you through the day.
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0: squash, zucchini, pickling cucumbers, onions, jams, jellies, relishes, honey from our farm, and so much more. We are a Kentucky Proud Market. 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
4: I went to the doctor, and I wanted to make sure that I was okay for the road. The doctor did a blood test, a stress test, and blood pressure, and they were really good. Now, the doctor looked at me shocked. She goes, "These numbers are good." She goes, "Did you know you're allergic to wheat?" I did not know that. The next time one of my friends call me and say, "John, we're going wheat picking, would you like to come?" I'll have to say no. Then I thought, wait a minute, maybe I should ask questions. Wheat is flour. I said, "What does this wheat thing mean?" She said, "Do you eat a lot of gluten?" I don't know what gluten is, but yes, I would say yes. I think I'm mostly gluten, to be honest with you. I don't know. And she gave me a book of things that have gluten in it. You know what has gluten in it? Every day! I didn't take it well. Have you tried gluten-free stuff? It needs gluten. Then I tried some gluten-free bread. I immediately asked for gluten spread so that I might reintroduce the gluten. I hope they make I Can't Believe It's Not Gluten. The gluten-free bread doesn't toast. It broke the toaster.
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2: Former Kentucky Governor Matt Bevin faces an active arrest warrant after missing another court hearing in a child support case. Bevin was a no-show in Jefferson County Family Court as his son Jonah seeks retroactive child support. Judge Angela Johnson has already issued a warrant after Bevin failed to turn over required financial records.
3: This is not about making Matt Bevin go to jail.
2: Bevin's attorney Jesse Mudd argued the case is unfairly targeting the former governor.
4: Unless we're just here to try to have Matt Bevin put in jail or to make him look bad, what we need to do is work collaboratively to decide what they still need. I would love to hear from Mr. Helmers and Ms. Heterachi.
2: Bevin still faces possible jail time unless he complies with court orders. I'm Scott Hooper.
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9: Sunny, nice, and 77 for this afternoon. Clear skies tonight and 53 for the low. Sunny and around 80 tomorrow. Humidity both today and tomorrow. A little bit below what we're used to for this time of the year, so enjoy. Tuesday night, a slight chance of a shower or thunderstorm popping up with a low around 60, the rain chance 30%. On Wednesday, mostly sunny, high of 86. Thursday, an 80% chance of rain and thunderstorms with a high of 86. And then Friday, a 30% chance of showers with a high of about

3 o'clock hour has officially arrived. I'm Megan the Afternoon, safely guiding you through the Monday chaos. Whatever stress this new week has already thrown at you, leave it outside the car doors. Turn that radio up and let's just vibe. Hang out with me. Because later in this hour, we're stepping into the history vault. Today, we're talking about an incredibly brave four-legged sailor who survived not one, not two, but three different sinking ships during World War II. You don't want to miss this.

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6: Fox News, I'm Tom Graham. President Trump says the U.S. and Iran struck a ceasefire deal.
7: The main thing is that Iran will not have a nuclear weapon. They fully agreed to that with strong policing powers, and they won't have a nuclear weapon, which is what it was all about.
6: The president speaking at the G7 summit in Geneva. The tentative agreement will also reopen the Strait of Hormuz. Other details have yet to be fully detailed. Now, the UK announcing a social media ban for children under 16.
8: It would include, we understand, blocking live streaming and communication with strangers for users under the age of 16. Government is also considering overnight curfews and measures to limit infinite scrolling for minors. Now, critics argue that blanket bans are ineffective.
6: Fox's Ashley Webster, the ban could take effect as early as next year. 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

0: It is time for a little weird history. We're going to travel back to World War II to talk about a black and white tuxedo cat, famously known as Unsinkable Sam. Sam started out his naval career on a giant German battleship called Bismarck. When that ship tragically sank in 1941, British sailors found this little cat floating on a wooden board and rescued him. How sweet. They brought him aboard their ship, the HMS Cossack. Well, a few months later, that ship was hit by a torpedo and sank. And Sam survived again. He was transferred to an aircraft carrier called the HMS Ark Royal, which, you guessed it, also sank later that year. Unsinkable Sam survived that one too. After surviving three shipwrecks, the Navy decided Sam had used up enough of his nine lives and officially retired him to a cozy seaman's home in Belfast. As someone with a house full of cats and kittens, I can confidently say they are absolute survivors. History is so wild. I'm Megan in the Afternoon, and here's what's playing next.
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8: Speaking of sitting on the front porch, there's been so much talk in recent years about the moral breakdown in American society, the family unit falling apart, and the violence. It used to be that way, and it's that way now. So why is that? And they've analyzed this thing to death. Here's what happened. We made a mistake in this country years ago when we quit building houses with front porches on them. When everybody had a front porch, we was all more civilized. Gather after supper, sit around, talk, sometimes just grunt. Like, I ain't gonna never eat cooked cabbage again. Remember how you used to wave, everybody drove by, you go. Somebody go, who was that? You go, I don't know. Well, you waved. Well, I didn't want them to think we was up, did you? And remember how you could gossip about everybody drove down the highway? Somebody go flying. There you go. There goes that David Jackson driving like a bat out of hell. Got a brand new car. How'd you get a new car? He ain't got no job. I bet you his daddy co-signed. But see, you can't do that no more. You know why? Ain't nobody got a porch. Everybody's got a deck, a deck, a deck. You can't raise a family out back on a deck. We need a porch like they had in Mayberry with Andy, Opie, and Barney out there. If they had a deck, Opie would be on drugs right now.
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13: 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When you pass on,
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15: I know I wrote the song, but I also am like, how did I end up on this song? You know, it's a lineup of just absolute legends. W-

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4: Governor Andy Beshear is issuing pardons ahead of the Juneteenth holiday. Paul Miles has details.
5: The governor says he took executive action to posthumously pardon 43 wrongfully imprisoned people who helped enslaved people escape to freedom. They include Elijah Anderson, a free black man who was one of the most active underground railroad conductors in Kentucky. Records indicate he helped around 100 people reach freedom. Anderson was arrested for his efforts and later died in prison. Gillette Miles was a black woman who worked to free her own children who were going to be sold into slavery. She was arrested and put in prison, where she later died. In a statement, Governor Beshear said, "When we have a chance to correct a historical wrong, we should do it." I'm Paul Miles.
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9: Sunny, nice, and 77 for this afternoon. Clear skies tonight and 53 for the low. Sunny and around 80 tomorrow. Humidity both today and tomorrow, a little bit below what we're used to for this time of the year, so enjoy. Tuesday night, a slight chance of a shower or thunderstorm popping up with a low around 60, the rain chance 30%. On Wednesday, mostly sunny, high of 86. Thursday, an 80% chance of rain and thunderstorms with a high of 86. And then Friday, a 30% chance of showers with a high

have made it to the 4 o'clock hour. The finish line for Monday is right in front of us. It's Megan in the afternoon, and I'm here to soundtrack your final stretch into the evening. Drop your shoulders, take a deep breath, and let's get you home. Don't you worry about going anywhere just yet, because before I end the show, we're gonna open up that pop culture time capsule, and I want you to get your week pointed in the right direction. So stay tuned.

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4: News. I'm John Saucier. The United States and Iran have reached a deal to extend a ceasefire 60 days and hold more talks over several issues that are unresolved, including Iran's nuclear program. Florida Republican Representative Brian Mast tells Fox that he already believes this deal is an improvement compared to the nuclear deal reached under the Obama administration.
5: The difference between JCPOA and what's going on today is you are not going to have pallets of cash going to an Iran without any change of behavior.
4: Iranian officials claim the U.S. needs to release funds before they sign the deal. California Governor Gavin Newsom accusing the Justice Department of launching a politically motivated investigation into him and his wife.
6: One by one, anyone who has challenged Donald Trump has ended up on his hit list. And today, I proudly join that list.
4: Sources tell Fox an investigation is launched into the finances of the governor's wife in response to whistleblower complaints. America's listening to Fox News.
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0: Let's crack open that pop culture vault and close this Monday out with a quick rewind. On this exact day in June 15th, back in 1994, one of the absolute greatest animated movies of all time hit theaters. Disney The Lion King officially premiered, giving us the most epic soundtrack and making us all cry over a cartoon lion. And that is going to do it for me today. Thank you so much for riding shotgun with me and helping me survive this Monday. Now, as you are planning your week out, make sure you carve out some time and hang out with me down at Mammoth Valley Pub. We're closed tonight to get our batteries recharged, but we're going to open up Tuesday through Saturday, and we have delicious mouth-watering food rolling out of that kitchen all week long, from homemade pizza to trash can nachos. Seriously, plan a night to skip the cooking and bring the family out, and let us take care of you. Come fill up on some good food and good vibes. I'm Megan. The afternoon, get home safe, have a beautiful evening, and I will see you right back here tomorrow.
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8: I want to be that old couple. I want to be that old guy walking behind his wife going,
9: "It's hot. Where are we going?"
8: That guy's earned his stripes. I like a couple that's been together so long they can start a fight without talking. She can just look at him. He'll go, "Don't start that. Not here." That's love. They say married men live longer. I think it just feels that way. My dad is starting to come unglued a little bit. He's using the wrong words to describe stuff, and he's convinced he's right. So we took him to the candle store. He walks into a store full of people, goes, "Smells like incest in here." I took him to the heart doctor for a checkup. He comes out. I go, how'd it go? He goes, ah, they put them wires on my chest. Gave me a KGB. I'm clear. I say, you live long enough, you watch your parents become children again. My dad's 67. My son is 7. I took them to Disney World. They're the same person.
7: It up. Laughs on break.
9: Hey, what's up, everybody? It's Jason Aldean.
10: Check out Don't Tell On Me.
9: Yeah!
10: This is one of my favorite songs. Basically, the guy's talking to his heart, saying,
11: don't you tell me now.
10: Don't let people know what's happening. Don't tell on me.
11: Yeah.

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6: There are some new restrictions coming to Kentucky's medical cannabis program. Lee Mowen has the story.
7: Starting July 1st, Kentuckians approved for medical marijuana will no longer be able to bring it in from out of state. That's as the Commonwealth's program continues to build, announced by Governor Andy Beshear from his June 11th Team Kentucky update. He adds 11 cultivators, 2 safety compliance facilities, 3 processors, and 17 dispensaries are approved to run in the Commonwealth, adding nearly 25,000 Kentuckians have their cards, and close to 500 petitioners can issue said certificates. I'm Lee Mowen.
6: And former Governor Matt Bevin missed court again today in his child support case. His adopted son is seeking support. A judge denied more time and says Bevin still faces an arrest warrant. I'm Scott Hooper.
5: This is the Kentucky News Network.
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10: Nice this evening, 53 for the low, then sunny, about 80 tomorrow with lower humidity once again. We'll take it. Tuesday night, a 30% chance of showers and thunderstorms, likely toward morning. An overnight low of 60, and then on Wednesday, mostly sunny, a high of 86. On Thursday, an 80% chance of rain and thunderstorms with a high of 86, and Friday, a 30% chance with a high near 80.

0: Fox News. I'm Tom Graham. Oil prices dropping after President Trump announced a deal to end the conflict with Iran and the expected reopening of the Strait of Hormuz.
1: I think a lot of great things are going to happen in the Middle East right now. And very importantly, the oil is plummeting down and the stock market is shooting up like a rocket.
0: The president speaking in France during a gathering of world leaders for the G7 summit. California's governor claims the Trump administration is investigating him and his family.
2: In a video on X, California Governor Gavin Newsom reveals the DOJ is looking into him and his wife, not because they found a crime, but because the Democrat alleges he's being targeted by President Trump for calling out his lies and as Newsom considers his own run for president.
3: He's turned the levers of government into his own personal power ministries.
2: Newsom vowing to fight what he calls the lawlessness.
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6: For Monday, it is June 15th, and from the Studio 101 News Desk, I'm Chris Jesse. Hart County man is in custody after fleeing from police. He's a suspect in a Bowling Green armed robbery. Kentucky State Police troopers attempted to locate 27-year-old William Jackson III of Horse Cave, who had an outstanding parole violation warrant and was wanted for an alleged armed robbery from Bowling Green earlier this week. Jackson was identified as a suspect following witness reports and video surveillance. A matching vehicle from the armed robbery was located at a home on Fisher Ridge near Horse Cave. Troopers and Bowling Green police responded to that home. Occupants told them Jackson may be at a home on Old Dixie Road. When officers got there, an occupant there told them Jackson was in a back bedroom. As police were removing individuals and juveniles from the home, Jackson allegedly jumped out of a second-story window. He was able to get away, but state police dispatch received a call later that evening of an individual matching Jackson's description walking south on the northbound side of I-65. Police responded and made the arrest. When officers searched through that suspect vehicle, they did locate a handgun and approximately 16 grams of marijuana. Jackson told police he had been on a 7-day drug binge. He is charged with possession of a handgun by a convicted felon, first-degree fleeing or evading police on foot, defacing a firearm, public intoxication of a controlled substance, and for being a pedestrian on a limited-access highway. Jackson was taken to Hart County Jail. An investigation continues. With high sensitivity and public sentiment toward data centers, Farmers RECC and East Kentucky Power Cooperative have shared a joint statement regarding recent Cave City data center developments. Verbatim, the press release reads, Farmers RECC and EKPC are committed to providing reliable, competitively priced power to all electric cooperative members. Farmers RECC is obligated to serve any home, business, or other entity that chooses to locate within its service territory, and East Kentucky Power Cooperative works cooperatively with Farmers RECC to provide power generation and transmission services. Recognizing the potential for data center projects to impact other members, Farmers RECC and EKPC have developed a data center power tariff, also known as a rate schedule, specifically for large data centers that wish to locate in the electric cooperative service territory. A key principle of that tariff is protecting other members from bearing the cost or risks involved with serving a data center. Data centers must pay their own way. The DCP tariff has been reviewed and approved by the Kentucky Public Service Commission. It requires a three-party contract between Farmers RECC, East Kentucky Power, and any data center developer. Such a proposed contract must be submitted to the Kentucky Public Service Commission for review and approval, and it must provide details of how the data center will be served, including power resources, infrastructure improvements, and on how the data center will cover those costs. The Farmers RECC and East Kentucky Power press release goes on to say, at this time, a data center project application has not been filed with the electric cooperatives for a project in Barron County. This is the first step in developing a three-party contract. Cooperatives are not engaged with any such developer regarding a local location. The Cincinnati Reds dropped 2 of 3 over the weekend to the Arizona Diamondbacks. They lost Sunday in that series finale 5-3. The Reds return home as they begin hosting a series with the Mets tonight. First pitch is at 6:10 Central. Our coverage begins this evening at 5:40 here on WLOC Sports. Pretty nice start to the work week weather-wise. Forecast details, including our next chance of rain late week, coming up in a couple of minutes.
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6: After a really, really nice day today, we'll see clear skies tonight and 53 for the low. Then sunny again tomorrow. Still a little bit below normal temperature-wise. Tomorrow's high about 80, but today's humidity low, and it'll be kind of like that again tomorrow, much like a September day around here. For your Tuesday night, a 30% chance of a shower or thunderstorm popping up, though. A low around 60. On Wednesday, mostly sunny, a little warmer, mid-80s back for a high on Wednesday. Then Thursday, an 80% chance of rain and thunderstorms with a high of 86. And on Friday, a 30% chance of showers with a high there around 80. Probably going to see on social media and just around, you're going to hear about the potential for severe weather on late Wednesday night, Thursday. That's more for folks to the north and west of us, so not much, not so much for, really for central Kentucky here where we are. Again, some thunderstorm activity will be possible, but the bulk of that severe weather actually looks like it's going to be in portions like west central Indiana, Illinois, stretching a little further back. So again, to our north and west, the likely hot spots for severe weather here mid to late week, if you hear that talk and chatter around. 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
6: 90-year-old Beverly Hogan of Horse Cave passed away Thursday at Jewish Hospital in Louisville. She was a member of Our Lady of the Caves Catholic Church. Survivors include 7 children, Deborah Bronner, Lois Hogan, Owen Booger Hogan, Joe Hogan, Jackie Hogan, Angela Childress, and Sandy Hogan. Numerous grandchildren, great-grandchildren, and two great-great-grandchildren all survive, and a funeral mass for Beverly Hogan is scheduled for 11 Tuesday morning at Our Lady of the Caves Catholic Church, and burial will follow in Horse Cave Municipal Cemetery. Visitation is today until 8 p.m. at Wynn Funeral Home in Horse Cave, and from 8 a.m. until service time on Tuesday at the church. 81-year-old Willie Decker of Park City passed away Friday at T.J. Sampson Community Hospital. He was a member of Liberty Hill Dripping Springs Missionary Baptist Church. Survivors include his daughter, Tracy Decker of Bowling Green, his siblings Ronnie Decker and Gail Graves, both of Park City, and Kay Brooks of Clebit. A graveside service for Willie Decker is scheduled for 1 Tuesday afternoon in Evergreen Cemetery with visitation from 10:30 until 12:30 on Tuesday before that service at Patton's Park City Chapel. 70-year-old David Lee Thompson of Mammoth Cave passed away Friday at Baptist Health Hardin in Elizabethtown. He was a member of Cave Hill Baptist Church, was an auto mechanic, and was preceded in death by his parents, Owen and Zulema Thompson, a son, Joshua Thompson, a granddaughter, a brother, Charlie Thompson, a sister, Mary Lou Burnett. Survivors include three daughters, Christy Thompson, Heather Thompson, and Nicole Lawrence. Four sons, Jeremy Thompson, Jason Thompson, Justin Thompson, and Jacob Thompson. Six sisters, Helena Chapman, Jean Burnett, Juanita Sullivan, Geraldine Downey, Janet Douglas, and Irene Jordan. Two brothers, Owen Thompson Jr. and Danny Thompson. 14 grandchildren and six great-grandchildren also survive. A funeral service for David Lee Thompson is scheduled for 2 Tuesday afternoon at Seago Funeral Home, and burial will follow in Cub Run Cemetery. Visitation is from 2 until 8 this evening, and then from 10 a.m. until service time on Tuesday at Seago Funeral Home. 84-year-old Virginia Young of Glasgow passed away Friday at her residence. She was a member of Bonaire Missionary Baptist Church. Survivors include four children, Debbie Reynolds of Park City, Marty Young, David Young, and Joe Young, all of Glasgow, six grandchildren, 13 great-grandchildren, and a sister, Dorothy Wood of Park City. A funeral service for Virginia Young is scheduled for 2 Tuesday afternoon at A.F. Crow and Son Funeral Home, and burial will follow in Walnut Hills Cemetery. Visitation is from 1 until 8 this evening, and then from 8 a.m. until service time on Tuesday at A.F. Crow and Son Funeral Home. 77-year-old Billy Joel Jewell of Bonnyville passed away June 6th at his home. He was born in Linwood to the late Hanford and Doris Jean Druin Jewell and worked at Brown Foreman and Dart Container. Survivors include his wife, Catherine Jewell, one brother, Dennis Wayne Jewell. No service is scheduled for Billy Joe Jewell. Cremation was chosen. Seago Funeral Home is conducting that arrangement.
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10: So I walked up to our tourist information booth. I walked up and I said, yeah, so tell me about some people who were here last year. I can levitate birds, but nobody cares. 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Hunters would be all confused. I took a lie detector test. No, I didn't. So I was with my girlfriend reading the secondhand diary that I bought. I don't remember this. She said, let me ask you a question. I said, what? And she said, if you could know how and when you were going to die, would you want to know? And I said, no. And she said, forget it then.
9: 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Laughs on break.

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3: Nice this evening, 53 for the low, then sunny, about 80 tomorrow with lower humidity once again. We'll take it. Tuesday night, a 30% chance of showers and thunderstorms, likely toward morning. An overnight low of 60, and then on Wednesday, mostly sunny, a high of 86. On Thursday, an 80% chance of rain and thunderstorms with a high of 86, and Friday, a 30% chance with a high near 80.

four-game hit streak. 2-for-5 yesterday with a couple of runs scored. The pitch, and Bichette swings and fouls back the fastball. Starting to settle into that blue and orange now. There in Queens. 7-for-16 over his current four-game hit streak. Even over his last 10, he's hitting 390. Three home runs. Those three home runs are in his last four games. 1-1. Whoops. Overthrew that a little bit. Fastball all the way to the backstop in the air.